if we think defeated, we defeat it. A person doesn't just fall into depression. You have first had the thought process to take you down, then you go down. You go down with it. You see, like Peter, he didn't just sink because he took his eyes off the Lord. It said it was sinking. He didn't just disappear. My other point is this, my brothers and sisters, is this. Is that in the midst of our life, sometimes you may be in a position where you feel like you're sinking. Things are not going the way you hoped they were going to be going. You know? And yet, we still have time to correct the course. We can still look up. We can still get our focus back on Jesus. And we can still come back up. We don't have to sink, because the scripture says that if you faint in your mind. So that's where fainting takes place, even in the natural. Hey, no blood circulation, you faint. All of a sudden you're down. You don't even know you've gone down until somebody's waking you up. And then you feel a little bit silly. But so thoughts are really thoughts, and the mind is powerful. You see, because that's the devil's realm. We've all heard about the battlefield of the mind. It's been going on since day one, and it's still going on today, the battlefield of the mind. And we can win. We can win that battle. I'll go this way, because he said, think on those things that are pure. And you think, well, what's pure? What have we actually got on the face of the planet that's pure? Nothing, except the Word of God, except the Bible. Could we have Psalm 12:6, please, Ross? See, the words of the Lord are pure words. This is the only true pure source. Like silver tried in the furnace of earth, purified seven times. What I'm saying, saints, I believe that the Lord very simply is saying this. Get back to the Bible. Read the word. Impurity can't flush out impurity. The word of the living God kept in my eyes will come down and come through every part of my being. It will come through like my blood. It will flood my soul. You see, it will start to... See, only that which is pure can flush out that which is impure. And the world has nothing to offer on that status, because there's nothing that the world has that's pure. Only the word of the living God is pure. That's huge, saints. That's a huge thing when I'm sitting there before the Lord and I'm thinking, oh, man, Lord, this is what... And I'm not talking to you like I'm the big-time Bible reader, because I ain't. I read a lot of books. I'm a book reader. You know? I like things of Derek Prince. I read lots of things, man. Or faith, you know, looking at these men and women of old that have walked in the power of God, you know, and I realized that, Lord, I don't want to have this potential locked away in me and never be able to experience it, you know. If you're saying, son, I have given you authority over all manner of sickness and all manner of disease, and if you, any unclean spirit, cast it out, I want you to raise the dead. See, that's who we are. I want to walk in that. Because to be anything less, I may as well have stayed in the world. That's how I feel. I can see the potential of what we have. And I'm trying to seek God on my own, in my journey, to ask Him to help me. Help me to step out with this, Lord. We're being called out of the boat. Not just me, but I'm just giving my example. So you don't feel like, oh, well, Pastor Art's walking. I'm trying to walk, and I want to walk in this. I'm trying to step out in these things inside that prison arena. Otherwise, all we got, I feel, is all we got. We got a battle of the words. Who's got the best thing to say, and who can say this, who can do that? But I want to demonstrate the power of God's Spirit, so all of a sudden something happens that they can't think, what the heck happened here? You know? So we need more than words. We need some power. We need demonstration of the Spirit's power, like the Apostle Paul said. I don't come to you with eloquence of speech, man. You know, and he said, but I come with the demonstration of the Spirit and power. Hey, so that their faith does not rest in the wisdom of man, but in the power of God. So they can see something happened here. You see? So that's part of my journey where I'm at. So, but the source is, you know, the pure source is the Bible. If you make requests before me, if you say and come to me and give me thanks, you know, thank God in advance for the stuff that He's going to do for you and do through you. Thank you, Lord, for these things. Then he said that the peace of God will guard our hearts and our minds. After that, not before it, it's after that. This is one of the prayers that the alcohol and drug things do in the prison. And one of their closing prayer on one of these groups is, God, grant me

serenity to accept the things I cannot change, courage to change the things I can, and the wisdom to know the difference. That's what they say. You know, they try and miss out the God bit, but it's God. You know, so it's God, courage, wisdom. So I just want to say to you, my brothers and sisters, stop trying to change things you can't change. Stop using endless amount of prayer and energy to change things you cannot change. There are some things in our lives as a family, things that have gone on for us, we can't change. See, and so God is saying, courage to see, Lord, thank you for the courage to change the things I can. That's where I want to focus. Help me to change where I can change and help others to change. And Lord, give me the wisdom to know which one is which. Because I feel like some of us are caught in a place of you're trying to change things that cannot be changed. And you're wasting a lot of energy and a lot of time to try and change some stuff you can't change. Change what you can. Okay? Wisdom is the principal thing. You need the wisdom of God. Okay, God, thank you for the wisdom. Now give me a strategy to take care of what I need to take care of. This is huge, saints. This is huge for us. And I don't think we pay much attention to it at all. But Proverbs says that we are snared by the words of our mouths. So I think a lot of us are snared by some of the silly, callous, foolish words we speak, and we're snared ourselves. And then we're like, oh, I rebuke you, devil, you get off me, devil. It got nothing to do with the devil. Well, some of it might have, but a lot of it's got to do with ourselves. Proverbs 18:21, it says, death and life is in the power of the tongue, and those that love it will eat the fruit thereof. So our words are producing fruit. And if there's some ugly fruit, there's some ugly stuff coming up in your life, it may be because of what you're speaking. And guess what? This is the connection. You don't speak foolish unless you think foolish. You're thinking foolish. You're not thinking that which is pure, that which is noble, that which is admirable and commendable. You're not thinking the things that are praiseworthy. I'm in this as well, saints. I say to my grandsons, I am guilty of saying foolish words over their lives. What about for us as husband and wives? Are we guilty of saying foolish things over each other? And then we wonder why that rubbish is coming up. We say some things that we should be keeping our mouths shut, you know? That's part of all of the saints, because I believe it's huge. James says that the tongue is your rudder in life. It actually guides where we go. So we need to be more conscious of what I believe the Holy Spirit is saying. First of all, get back to that pure source, get back to the Bible, so the Lord can start flushing out all of this other rubbish that's within us, so he can start to thrust us forward better equipped for what's happening out there. You understand? Because there's a lot of stuff going on for us in the families, eh, saints? There's a lot of stuff going on for our children. There's a lot of stuff going on out in the schools where our children are attending, and it's all against us. So we have to be on our game. But if we ain't thinking right, then we ain't going to speak right, then all of a sudden we're going to start getting stuff. See, because God's not looking at the government to fix anything. God's looking to the body of Christ. He's looking to us, because we're his body. We're the ones on the planet that he's looking to. We got to stop it. We got to stop it. And we have to ask God to help us, because my tongue is connected to my heart. And he said that from the abundance of the heart, the mouth will speak. So if there's foolishness coming out of my mouth, then there's foolishness in my heart. So we need help. We need some open heart surgery that only the Holy Spirit can do, and he don't lay you up to do it. He can do it while you're living, moving, walking, talking, breathing, doing your business every day. He can work on you. This is us, okay? This is a promise from God. No weapon formed against you shall prosper, and every tongue which rises against you in judgment you shall condemn. We need to condemn those tongues. People's tongues that have risen against us, people that say stupid things to us or foolish things to us, things that we have allowed to hurt us. There's nothing more powerful than words, because the word will penetrate your heart. That's why we need the shield of faith. If I've gone to the doctor, which I had a while ago now, I didn't get a good report. And I came out of there and I shared that with my wife. And being the loving and gracious woman that she is, she said, well, if that's what you want, if that's what you want to believe, this is how dangerous it is, saints. It's dangerous because, the word says that if any two shall agree on earth as touching anything that they shall ask, it shall be done for them. She did not agree with me. Praise God for that. That's a good helper. That's a good woman.

0: You know what I mean? So I had to take this, and I had to condemn words that were spoken against me and my health. I had to do it. And I'll tell you what, I was afraid while I was doing it. But I had to do it. And I've had to stand through all of this time to keep on standing that, Lord, I believe that by your stripes I'm healed. So I have to do stuff. And I don't find that easy. So I've had to condemn that report. I can't just condemn it and go along and keep on going on the same old, same old. I've actually got to make some changes. Amen.
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2: Hey, it's Austin here. 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

The Lord God Almighty, Jehovah, declares, "This day I call the heavens and the earth as witnesses against you, that I have set before you life and death, blessings and curses. Now choose life, so that you and your children may live, and that you may love the Lord your God, listen to his voice, and hold

greetings again in the name of our Lord and Saviour, Jesus Christ. Well, today I'd like to discuss with you a life and death situation. And that life and death situation is ours. Do we only have this one life to live? We are told that a cat has nine lives. Do we have nine lives?

lives? Well, perhaps you believe in reincarnation, where you, another person or perhaps an animal in a former life, do you believe that the life you are now living is just one of many lives that you have lived before? Well, you know, this may sound ridiculous to some people, but for millions of people, reincarnation is not a joke. It is a basic part of how they think and live and see their place in this world. I suppose the most appealing thing about reincarnation is the belief in a future life. It gives you something to look forward to and aim for. If you do your best, make the most of this life, then the next time around you will be reincarnated as something even better. But if you mess up in this life, well, here the idea of future lives is especially appealing because it means you will always get another chance. But you know how appealing it sounds, there's one big problem. Well, according to God's word, the Bible, this is not so. And you and me only live once. In the Bible, there is no mention of reincarnation. So it's from God's word to us that we learn that we only live once. You don't have any past lives before you are born, and you won't have any future lives in this world after you die. This is it. You only live once. Death is unavoidable. We're all destined to die. Death is final. While looking around at our society today, at how people live their lives, it is tragic that all too often people waste the one and only life that they do have. We need to make the most of what we have on a daily basis. You may identify with this example, a quote from a book. I quote, "A friend and I were talking recently, and I mentioned to him how I envied his family ties. I'm still single, and he has a great wife and two wonderful daughters. Well, then my friend said he sometimes wished that he could be free and single again." You know, each of us envies what the other has. We can see the funny side in that, but how funny is it when this is where we are at in real life, as in envying each other? I mean, discontentment is what our society is all about. You could even say it's a necessary ingredient to maintain a materialistic economy. We are always looking for a better car, a faster car, a better job, a bigger house, the latest cell phone, the latest this or the latest that. We never seem to be happy and content with what we do have. And we are willing to do anything to get more, even to get into debt beyond our means. You know, it's easy to look at others with envy. One seems to have lots of money. Another seems to have lots of friends. Another drives a better car or is better looking. And as your thoughts continue in this direction, you come to believe that everyone seems to have a perfect life except you. But you know, chances are, if you were to ask your friends, they would probably see things in your life which they might envy. We need to remind ourselves that God has made us who we are and has placed us where we are for a reason. We need to cultivate an attitude of making the best we can out of what we have and where we are. So rather than thinking that the grass is always greener on the other side, let's change our thinking and attitude to one of, well, the grass is green on our side of the fence too. I think it pays to count our blessings. Count your blessings one by one. In the Bible, in the book of Philippians chapter 4, we read about contentment. In verse 8, we are instructed about where to focus our thoughts. And there we read, "Finally, brothers, whatever is true, whatever is noble, whatever is right, whatever is pure, whatever is lovely, whatever is admirable, if anything is excellent or praiseworthy, think about such things." Now, is there anything negative there?

Just prior to this, we are told in verse 6 that not to be anxious about anything, but to bring everything before the Lord in prayer. Then in verse 11, we read, the Apostle Paul there declares, he says, I have learned to be content whatever the circumstances. I know what it is to be in need. I know what it is to have plenty. I have learned the secret of being content in any and every situation, whether well-fed or hungry, whether living in plenty or in want. I can do everything through him, that is Jesus Christ. I can do everything through him who gives me strength. We all only have one life. How are you? How am I living our lives? Making the most of it? I sincerely hope so, because, dear people, we don't all share the same destiny in eternity. Although we do share the same destiny on earth. Good people don't move on to a better life form on earth. When they die, they are dead. Bad people do not drop to a lower life form on earth and try to do better next time. When they die, they are dead too. Everyone dies. In general, people tend to waste the one life that they have been given, squandering the brief time they have on what? Well, pursuing the pleasures of life, pursuing materialism, pursuing sinful and rebellious paths. Our minds focused on wanting, wishing, or if only I have that, or if only I could have this. How much of the time the Lord grants us do we spend in fellowship with him? How much time do we spend in prayer to the Lord God? How much time do we spend reading God's word? I'm sure whatever our answer is to these questions, most of us could make a conscious effort to improve, or perhaps to begin, even right now.

trust in the name of the Lord, our God, your God. So, you know the saying, where there's life, there is hope. So while you are alive, there is still a chance for you to reconsider and look at your life and ask, am I making the most of my life? Often when people are older and have time to think and reflect on their lives, they can see the time they have wasted on foolish things. Or when people have come close to dying, but have received another chance, so to speak. Or when you nearly lose a loved one to death, it brings home the reality of how final death is, or can be. With the result that it changes your perspective of life and you want to make the most of the time that you have. It's a pity that it takes these kinds of dramatic circumstances to change our thinking. I guess I'm asking you to do this before such a dramatic event occurs, or even death itself. For we never know when we will have to face this final chapter in our life, and that is our own death. Only the Lord God Almighty, the Creator of heaven and earth, knows the hour of our death. Why? Because He's the Creator. He made us. He knows us. He created all things and upholds all things by His sovereign will. In Ecclesiastes, in the Old Testament, chapter 9, we read there, no man knows when his hour will come. In the New Testament, the Gospel of Luke, chapter 12, there Jesus illustrates this in the parable of the rich fool. Jesus said, watch out, be on your guard against all kinds of greed. A man's life does not consist in the abundance of his possessions. And he told them this parable, a story. The ground of a certain rich man produced a good crop. And he thought to himself, what shall I do? I have no place to store my crops. Then he said, this is what I will do. I will tear down my barns and build bigger ones. And there I will store all my grain and all my goods. And I will say to myself, look, you have plenty of good things laid up for many years. Take life easy. Eat, drink, and be merry. But God said to him, you fool, this very night your life will be demanded from you, and then who will get what you have prepared for yourself? This is how it will be for anyone who stores up things for himself but is not rich toward God, Jesus said. So no matter how great you are in life, it all ends when you die. A live beggar on the street is better off than a dead billionaire. So we would be encouraged to make the most of our life. Enjoy what we have. Do what you can and do with it all with all your might. Instead of wishing you were somebody else or wishing for what you don't have, enjoy and be content for what you do have. Enjoy the gifts that God has given you and be content. Be thankful for what you have. And in all what you do, work at it with all your heart. Don't waste your life. Right now, while you have life, is the time to strengthen your relationships or make a difference. Right now, while you are able, is the time to pick up your Bible, God's Word, and read it. It is God's Word to you. Right now is the time to seek a faithful church, a faithful Bible.

teaching, Bible preaching church community in your area and come before the Lord God and worship Him. Right now is the time to pray, to bend the knee and humbly bow your head, acknowledging the Lord our God Almighty. Don't put off until tomorrow what you can do today, for you know tomorrow may never come. As was the case in the story, in the parable of the rich fool I just read. We don't know what our future holds. We have ideas, we make plans, but we need to remind ourselves that God is in control. We have only the one life to live here on earth. And then, once we die and leave this earth, we must stand before the Creator, the Lord of heaven and earth. In the Bible, the last sentence in the book of Ecclesiastes, in the Old Testament, chapter 12, we read, God will bring every deed into judgment, including every hidden thing, whether it is good or evil. In the book of Hebrews, chapter 9, the Bible here declares bluntly, man is destined to die once, and after that, to face judgment. This final reckoning gives fresh meaning and urgency to the fact that you only live once. When this life is over and you stand before the Lord God, what will the Lord say of you? Will He say, well done, good and faithful servant? Or will He say, as we read in Matthew 26, depart from me, you who are cursed, into the eternal fire prepared for the devil and his angels. People, dear people, I urge you to look at this one life you have been given. Let us take a moment in prayer. O Lord, you are the Most High over all the earth. You are exalted above all. Your faithfulness continues through all generations. We ask that through your Holy Spirit we may learn to acknowledge you more in our lives. May the Holy Spirit open our eyes to see how much we do depend on you. You, Lord, give life, and you, Lord, take it away. Let us be thankful for all that you have given us, and especially in the gift of your Son, the Lord Jesus Christ. It is only through his sacrifice and death and resurrection that we are made right with you, that we may have our sins forgiven, that we may have salvation and eternal life. We ask that you may help us to look into our lives and see where we can make changes so as to make the most of all that you have given us. So that not to us, O Lord, but to you be the glory because of your love and your faithfulness. Praise the Lord, both now and forever. And that is only through the Lord our Savior, Jesus Christ. Amen and amen. Well, I'd like to thank you for joining us today. If you wish to comment, please give us a call. Our phone number is 06-87-600-62. 06-87-600-62. We hope and pray that this message has brought you comfort and encouragement. Death is a fact of life, but it is not the end. We have our hope in the Lord Jesus Christ, because he arose victoriously from the grave. So then today, when you hear the voice of the Lord, do not harden your hearts. God so loved the world that he gave his one and only Son, that whoever believes in him shall not perish, but have eternal life. Here are comforting words from the Lord God Almighty. He declares, I myself will search for my sheep and look after them, as a shepherd looks after his scattered flock when he is with them. So I will look after my sheep. I will rescue them from all the places where they were scattered on a day of clouds and darkness. I myself will tend my sheep and have them lie down. I will search for the lost and bring back the strays. I will bind up the injured and strengthen the weak. And now, may the Lord bless you and keep you. May the Lord make his face shine.

upon you and be gracious to you. May the Lord turn his face toward you and grant you his peace. And that peace can only come through the knowledge of our Lord Jesus Christ, our Savior. Amen. Praise God, from whom all blessings flow.

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2: That temperature will drop to a cool 9 overnight. Fine tomorrow with some westerly winds, the high of 19. And looking ahead to Tuesday, it'll be partly cloudy. Chance for shower or two in there with some southwesterly winds with an expected high of 16 degrees.
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2: Good afternoon and welcome to Pass the Message On. Hi, I'm Phil.
3: And I'm Sally. Oh my goodness, it is so nice to have Phil back, just quietly. Welcome back, young man.
2: Thank you.
3: It feels like forever, even though it was only a couple of weeks.
2: Sort of does, really.
3: Yeah.
2: No, it's good to be back. And I must admit, I did enjoy the little break, but I was listening into the show, so
3: oh, were you?
2: It was good, yeah.
3: Yeah,
2: so I caught the replays. You know, oh. I wasn't listening
3: did
2: live.
3: Did you not have it live on it?
2: No.
3: Did you not have it live on
2: no,
3: in the
2: I
3: shop?
2: Didn't.
3: Rude.
2: No, I just completely skipped my mind.
3: Oh, yeah, because you're busy.
2: Yeah.
3: Fair
2: okay,
3: enough.
2: That's cool. So great.
3: Ooh, yeah.
2: We've got a special guest in the studio, haven't we, Sally?
3: Oh my goodness, I'm so exciting.
2: a repeat customer.
3: Dan, you are our first ever repeat customer. As in,
2: yeah. Wow.
3: That we've interviewed you before you went on it, your trip last time,
2: yeah.
3: And now we're getting a quick, before you whip off again, we're getting a wee update in the life of Daniel Noitzler. It's so exciting.
2: Yeah.
3: So welcome back.
4: Awesome. Thank you so much for having me.
3: And listeners, you know, actually, Dan, I'm going to put him right on the spot because I'm kind like that, because like he's a repeat customer, he's been here before. Do you want to pray for our listeners right now? We'll open up in prayer. That would be awesome. Go for it, young man.
4: All right. Lord Jesus, I just thank you for this day. I thank you for everyone that's listening. I thank you for the nation that we get to be a part of. And Lord, I just ask that you would bless everyone.
3: You know,
4: I ask that you would open up their hearts to whatever it is that they need to take away from what they hear today. Lord, I ask that you would just speak through us and that your presence would fill this room and fill this region and fill this nation.
2: Mm.
4: In Jesus' name.
2: Amen.
4: Amen.
3: Nice one.
2: Good.
3: Amen.
2: Good.
3: See,
2: show,
3: isn't that good? It's so good.
2: Yeah.
3: So welcome back. Now, listeners, for those of you who might not have missed part one of Daniel's.
2: Well, hey, when was part one? Was February? Was it?
3: Ooh. Yeah, January. No, December, because I did the three
2: year.
3: Of
2: that
3: you.
2: That was last year.
3: Because we had Dan led the way.
2: Yes.
3: And then I think, who came in next?
4: I think it was Anita.
3: Yeah.
4: I think it was Anita and Avi.
3: And then we had Veronica and Hanu in. Like,
4: exactly.
3: We had the whole family. Well, not the whole family, because we're still here.
4: Close.
3: There was still one
4: just
3: sister.
4: One.
3: We need to hijack her. When she's next back from Nelson, we need to get her in and hijack her. But yeah, it was lovely for you to lead the way, because usually it's the other way around. The girls go first and then you just, you know, tuck in behind.
4: They were
3: our December wrap-ups of the year.
2: Yeah.
3: And
2: wow.
3: We were new opportunities and new seasons, and they were all back from South Africa. Well, you were about to go.
4: Yes.
3: But, you know, your sisters and their husbands now were back from South Africa. Yay! Because you see, actually, Avi and Anita have got married since because they were just engaged when they were here. Oh my goodness, it's so exciting, all these wonderful things that happen. So you, at that stage, back in December, had made the decision to go and do some discipleship training in South Africa.
4: Yes.
3: For 6 months.
4: Mm-hmm.
3: And because actually when we saw you, you'd tried to do it previously, but it fell over.
4: Exactly, yep.
3: Which was such a shame, because we got Daniel for like a whole two terms at Lindisfarne. It was amazing. We stole him while he was here. And you were just so good for the boys. You were amazing. But that wasn't like, that was a season.
2: Mm.
3: And then off you went in end of January, beginning of February? End of January.
4: Very start of February.
3: Yeah, yeah. Right. And you were like, right, love you, bye.
4: See ya.
3: See you. So tell us a little bit, I guess, was it the right decision? Like, because you go over to do these things and you're like, you don't really know. You think it's what God's called you to do.
4: Yeah.
3: But how, on a scale of 1 to 10, 10 being, oh my goodness, it was amazing. Actually, 0 being, it was completely rubbish. Where was it? Like, if you were to give your 6 months out there a rating, where was it? And you are allowed to use 12.
4: Okay.
3: You're allowed to go, like, it was next level.
4: Okay, that's good. Scale of 1 to 10. I don't like giving things a 10, because I think there's always more to get, right? So I think I have to give it a 9. I have to give it a 9 out of 10.

0: 10.
1: That's pretty high.
0: Yeah.
1: Yeah.
0: Yeah. So it's basically a 10 out of 10 from me.
1: It met all your expectations.
0: Yes.
1: Yes.
0: And more.
1: Did it exceed? Yeah. Exceeded definitely your expectations.
2: See, it was a 12. It exceeded his expectations. What is it about people? I remember this actually from coaching, just quietly.
1: You just don't do it.
2: What? Okay.
1: You don't give things a 10. Okay.
2: Seriously, you boys. Okay, listeners, I need to know what you feel about this. Okay, this is my perspective, because clearly the boys are like, no, it can never be a 10. It has to be a 9 because there's a gap. I'm like, seriously, you're looking at the gap.
1: Because if you fill out those custom survey things and you give them a 10 and they think, oh, wow, we're amazing, and that's not true.
2: Excuse me?
1: You can't just be amazing.
0: No one's perfect. Only Jesus. Yes.
1: Mm.
2: Okay.
1: Yeah. Sorry.
2: If the question said, you two are so funny. If the question said, are you as amazing as Jesus? Then 100%, you can give yourself a 6, 7, 8, just putting it out there. You can do whatever you want to do. But when somebody says, I expected X, but they got more than they expected, then it's more than a 10. And it's only for that moment. Because whenever we score something, it's that moment in time. It doesn't mean to say that your customer service survey would be the same next time because you might get a different person or something else would be involved. True. But also, we learn as we go. Mm. So a 10 today, if we're growing and learning, is possibly a 4 tomorrow.
1: Yeah, that's right.
2: Because we're still growing.
1: That's a good way to look at it.
0: Yeah, that's right.
1: It is a good way to look at it.
2: Thanks.
1: Because you should be growing.
2: Yeah.
0: I rescind my seat. I'll say it was a 10. It surpassed my expectations.
1: But it's already a 9.5. Because it was 5 minutes ago.
0: Exactly.
2: My goodness. Oh, Lord, help us today. That's awesome. And so for those of us who have never been on discipleship training or have absolutely no idea about what you guys get up to, do you want to share with the listeners kind of what it's like? I suppose, what did you expect? Let's start with what did you expect to go out to? And you had some insight because your sisters have hung out there for quite a few years. So what were you expecting?
1: Hey, Dan, and where was it? Because, you know, I remember the name, but I can't.
0: Yeah, I'll give a bit of background. So
2: go for it.
0: I did a discipleship training school at DTS through YOM on a fire and fragrance base in South Africa, in a little town or city called Potchefstroom. It's about an hour and a half southwest of Johannesburg. So very central. Mm. My expectations were pretty high, to be fair, because my sisters have been telling me for the last 5 years that I have to go do this thing and it's going to change my life. and for a long time, I just ignored them. But, yeah, things change. I would say I just really expected to see more of God, see really who he is for myself and not just, you know, what other people say or necessarily just knowing what the Bible says, but actually experiencing that firsthand and having that knowledge within yourself that you know that you know because of what you've seen and what you've felt and what you've heard. And so, it was really, really cool to have that completely blown out of the water.
1: right.
0: yeah. And then just so much depth. There's so much depth to Christianity, and I think the deeper you get, the more you realize that. Mm-hmm. So it's almost like you can see further the further in you get, but you're just realizing that it goes further and further and further. So I knew kind of, okay, I'm pretty much at the beginning of this journey before I went. So I was expecting to kind of delve deeper into some of the big topics in the Bible, kind of more into the supernatural kind of stuff that you don't really focus on in church, because I think church has to kind of be somewhat surface level to make sure everyone's involved in getting something from it. But there's so much depth that you can have. And so I found that depth and found that it's even deeper than I thought it was. So
1: the ministry of the Holy Spirit and the fruits of the Spirit, obviously the gifts of the Spirit.
0: Yeah.
1: So what sort of how have you seen yourself change? You know, what has been something that's demonstrated in your life since you've been on that course?
0: I would say

0: as I mentioned at the start, like looking for a deeper understanding of who God is.
1: Mm.
0: I think that's probably the biggest thing.
1: Mm.
0: All my life I've heard that, you know, God is a father, a good father, and, you know, you can hear that as much as you want, but until you actually experience that for yourself and feel the love that he has for you, it doesn't really mean that much. Mm. Mm-hmm. And so that was probably the biggest change that happened in me, was actually just the way that my view of God changed.
2: Yeah.
0: Because, you know, we're a reflection of him. So the clearer image that we have of him,
1: mm-hmm.
0: then it just automatically is going to change the way that we are. So,
2: yeah. And, and has that demonstrated itself in the way that you relate to people?
0: Yes.
2: Yes.
0: Definitely. Definitely. Right. And also how I relate to myself. I think I just have such a... I have so much more freedom than I had before.
1: Mm.
0: Even though I felt free before, it's just like there's always more glory to glory. And so, yeah, knowing that, you know, actually knowing that he's a father that loves me is so different to the... What I had before was kind of, you know, he's far off and I need to do things that's going to get his attention, make him happy with me, you know.
3: Yeah.
0: But the truth is that he's always happy with me. He actually likes me. He doesn't just love me, he likes me. Like, he wants to spend time with me.
2: Yeah.
0: And I think that changes completely how you view yourself and therefore how you view your interactions with others.
1: Mm.
0: So instead of thinking, you know, that people don't want to speak to you because maybe you have a misconception that you're boring, it's like, actually, God likes me. Why wouldn't other people like me?
1: Mm.
0: And then it just, I think, as soon as you have that kind of freedom and that confidence, it just changes everything in the way that you interact with people.
2: Mm. And that's the outcome of the Spirit of God manifest amongst us and in us, is that there is freedom, that Scripture says, you know, where the Spirit of the Lord is, there's freedom, where there's liberty. And I think that's interesting, and that's sort of one of the things that's really leapt out to you, is that freedom, right? Hey, Sally.
3: And it's also interesting, because the reason you came back to Hawke's Bay in the first place was because, you know, your father died and had a heart attack and died, and so you had to come back. So there was that. So for me, sitting here hearing that, I'm like, oh, that is so beautiful, because your father was distant because he wasn't physically here anymore. Mm. And the father that you'd heard about was also kind of distant. And then you've gone away and you've gone, oh no, holy, he's right here in my heart.
0: Yeah.
3: And he's up close and personal.
1: Mm-hmm.
3: And to experience that for yourself, and it's been a delight. Dan's been in for the last couple of weeks back in Lindisfarne.
2: Yep.
3: While he was here, I was like, oh, the boys need to see you again, like, before you go back off again. But it has been so beautiful, because we've also got salmon this week, so it's been like we've had a double portion of absolute awesomeness. But both of you as young men, although you represent God differently because he's gifted you, you know, there's a different gift and a different calling on both of your lives. You have such depth of relationship with him. You have such, and you can't deny that. And you know, the senior boys yesterday asking the questions, and I was like, oh, this is so good. And Sam's in there and Sue's in there, and you know, but it's all of us stand there not because we're sitting reading the words and these are the rules and regulations or for some airy fairy bit of fluff out in the sky somewhere, but because he loves Dan and he loves Phil and he loves Sally, and he wants the best for each one of us in any given moment. And these boys are grasping it. Like, they are, I believe, more is caught than taught. And what was beautiful about you going off to do this discipleship training is you, and we talked, Sam actually did with the boys, while you were doing the Bible reading competition yesterday, Dan got to do the people's choice, because I was with you 7/8 with Sam. And Sam did this thing where he wrote 1 to 16 on the board in rows of four, and then they had to choose a number, and when they chose that number, all the other numbers got that were vertical and horizontal to that got taken off the board, and then they had to choose another number and whatever. Anyway, the numbers they chose always added up to 34.

0: And so it was just like, but it was showing that when you choose something, other things get pruned away. Like you say yes to this, which actually in turn means no to that. And when you said yes to going to this training and going away, you said no to all the responsibilities on the farm. You said, and that had to be dealt with before you could go so that that could be looked after. But a lot of other things got cleared out the way, so you had space, and then you immersed yourself in a space where he is thick in his presence with other hungry people wanting to know more. And I'm reminded of that saying where the more you know, the more you realize you don't know.
1: Yeah, it was exactly like that.
0: But you, as you say, the deeper, the stronger your relationship becomes, but then you know there's so much more. How exciting, what a beautiful way to live.
1: Yeah.
0: You know, the more you dig, the more you get, the more there is, and it's never ending. And every time it's an upgrade. It's just such fire. Okay, so you went out, you got absolutely blessed. So you did, I think, did you do 3 months on site and then 3 months out? Is that how it worked? So 3 months on site. And what did you do with some, what were some of the like moments there, or what were some of the, maybe the practices or the learnings that you had during that 3 months that maybe some of us could apply as listeners, or, you know, what are maybe some, or what are the things that you brought home with you or you've continued after that training?
1: I would say that the biggest thing that I took away was just how important it is to spend time with God, like just be in his presence. The whole school was based on being with God and spending time with God and learning who he is, and then from that it would flow into the way that we were. And so they really put emphasis on, you know, spending time with God either in the morning or in the evening or whenever works for you, but just really finding that quiet space, that quiet time to be away from everything else, no distractions, and just give that time to God and see what he wants to do with that time with you. So that was one of the most impactful things. And it's so true that the more time we spend with him, the more we'll change, and then the way that we act just flows from that. So it's not like a something that we have to force from the way that we act. It's just the more we spend time with him, the more we mirror who he is, then it just flows out from the inside. Rather than trying to do all this stuff to change the inside, he just changes the inside when you spend time with him.
0: And isn't that the way, you know, when you, I mean, you've watched your sisters, you know, end up with fiancés and then get married. And the more they, time that they spend with their husbands, you see them change as well. And it's just like that with God. We're, and any relationship, we can all relate to any relationship that we've got. The more time we spend with people, the more we become like each other. You know, we still got our own personalities, but the more we become. And funnily enough, we were talking about, I was talking to the boys about the Mirror Bible, because we mirror his image. And so, and the Mirror Bible is absolutely outstanding in terms of its translation of mirroring who he is and who we become, which is gorgeous. And that time away, you know, we've often talked about in the studio, you know, with people around just making that time. But you know what? This thing, for those of you who can't see, is my phone. But, you know, it's like literally going into a room where your phone's not there, where you, it's like, or finding a space wherever it is and just leaving everything behind and just being with him. It's beautiful. And you do it out of delight, not duty.
1: Exactly.
0: And I think that's the shift as well. As you were just saying, no, not because you do anything. Not because there's no forcing, there's no shoving, there's no pushing. It's all, okay, I'm here, Lord. And then he fills your cup and he gives you what you need. And all you did was sit there. It's so cool, eh? Okay.
1: That's great.
2: And Dan, what's so take us through like a typical day in the DTS.
1: So I'll break the DTS into the two different parts. So the first half was 3 months of lectures, lecture-based, on-site in Poch. And then the second 3 months was all outreach stuff where we put into practice what we learned. So that first 3 months, typical day,

We started every day with an hour and a half of worship and prayer, corporate. So that would go from 8 till 9:30. Then we'd have a lecture from about 10 till 12:30. And every week we'd have a new lecturer.

0: how to like create songs and melody and that kind of thing. And then the last one was media track, like how do we use social media, for instance, to share the message of God, because at the end of the day, God is the original communicator and he created all communication, so it's tools that we should use. And then most of the rest of the time was our own time. There were certain work duties that we had to do to contribute to the community where we lived, but apart from that, everything's pretty much all timetabled out for you. You don't have to think too much, which is great, because you really just want to be there and and just be present rather than thinking about what's next and what's coming up. So yeah, that 3 months was really, really impactful. I think the most impactful topic for me was inner healing and deliverance. So that was one of the topics for 1 week that we had. Some other topics were the character and nature of God, hearing God's voice, which is also really important. What else did we have? Discipleship. What does it mean to actually be a disciple? Lordship. What does it mean to actually have Jesus as your Lord? But yeah, the deliverance and inner healing was the biggest thing for me. There was a noticeable shift in everyone, all of the students within that week from beginning to end.
1: Wow. Right.
0: It was just amazing to see the lightness and the freedom that everyone was carrying after that.
2: Yeah. So when you talk about lectures, it's obviously an opportunity for people to pray together as well, and for whoever's lecturing, I guess, to minister to the students as well, right? So there was ministry going on.
0: Yeah.
2: So it's really, it is really hands-on in terms of, it's not just sitting there and listening to some words on a piece of paper. You know, it's more relational, right?
0: Yeah. Especially because I think there were about 80 students.
1: Wow.
0: And it doesn't take long, even though it's a big group, it doesn't take long for you to really build, like, good connection, good relationship. And then it doesn't really feel like you're, like, because I went to university, it doesn't feel like sitting in a lecture hall with a bunch of people that you don't know, with some guy standing at the front that you're not really following what he's talking about.
1: Is that what university's like?
0: It was a little bit like that for me.
1: I love it.
0: But, yeah, the lecturers were so good, and there's just always opportunity to ask questions, like for clarification on anything. And it was just so amazing to have that real focus on God as well. Like, we'd always start with prayer and then end with, like, some time of, like, reflection and that kind of thing, to really look at what is God doing in me through this information that I've just learned. Because there is a lot of information, and so there's a lot going on. And the more time that we had to really sit with it, the bigger the changes.
2: Yeah, absolutely. And I imagine, even though you didn't know your classmates probably starting in, you would have seen a change in them as well, as well as you. Notice that change.
0: Yeah.
2: So that's amazing, isn't it?
0: Yeah, it was really cool.
2: Yeah.
1: I have to say, I quizzed Dan fairly early on about, okay, tell me more about the inner healing and the deliverance, because I've seen it in quite a shouty, loud way in the past. But in this season, and I'm not saying any is right or wrong, but in this season, it's a quiet voice, like it's something really gentle and really soft. And inner healing is a gentleness. It's a kindness to it. And I'm watching, you know, I'm watching a lot of people weeping, not because of anything anybody said, but because the Holy Spirit's doing something beautiful inside of them, where he's taking whatever pain it was. I can feel it now. It's just like it's so powerful. And he does the work. But we've done is created a space where he's welcome and a safe space. Like you just saying now, there might have been 80 students, but you didn't feel like you were with 80 strangers.
0: No.
1: You felt like you were with 80 friends who... And the compassion and the kindness and the goodness of God was there. So those safe spaces where we can be vulnerable, where some of us can cry, you know, and get snotty and disgusting, because that's kind of how it goes sometimes,
0: it is.
1: Being embarrassed, you know. But and also there are times when people do genuinely scream or something is really uncomfortable in the deliverance side more than the inner healing.

0: And but people's response around is quiet.
1: Yes.
0: There's no pressure, there's no stress. And so I quizzed Daniel a little bit about it because you've been immersed in it. And, you know, for the listeners, I think sometimes it is shown to us in a different way.
1: Yeah.
0: But do you want to just expand a little bit more on that? Because I find it absolutely, because it's, to me, God is good, he's gentle, he's kind, he wants the best for us. To me, he's not shouty.
1: No.
0: So how, anyway, I've kind of sort of talked a bit too much. Tell us a bit more about that, because that obviously impacted you. And what did you see? Like, what did you notice?
1: Yeah, so I kind of break it into the two different parts, so deliverance and inner healing.
0: Yeah.
1: So the deliverance is really, you know, for demonic oppression and that kind of thing, where we, either it's through things that happen to us, trauma. When you boil it all down, it really comes down to believing lie.
0: Yeah.
1: Believing lies.
2: Mm.
1: On both sides, actually, even with the inner healing. And, you know, when Jesus says he is the truth, like, he's the one that comes and speaks into that. So it really just starts with, like, something will happen. Maybe something happens to you. Maybe something happens around you. And you start to believe a certain lie. And then it's a... When you take the real definition of sin, believing a lie is a sin.
0: Yeah.
1: So we're not partnering with the truth in that moment. And so we're kind of opening doors to these other spiritual forces that aren't from God to come into our lives. And then the more we agree with that, just the heavier it gets, and the more that kind of stronghold gets built up. And depending on the lie itself, it can manifest differently in terms of the emotion that comes out.
0: Yeah.
1: So they really just went through, like, a big thing was repentance on both sides as well, for both deliverance and inner healing. The first thing you have to do is bring it into the light. And then the next thing you have to do is understand the truth. You've got to bring truth into that situation. And they really put an emphasis on, for the deliverance especially, that this is all stemming from an encounter with God's love.
0: Yes.
1: Like, it's not to do with anything else. It's God's love that's causing the emotion to come out, really. And then we have to deal with what that emotion is pointing towards. And they spoke a lot about how God is so far above any power of the enemy. And we have all that power. God's given us that authority. So it's not a battle. It's not a fight. It's really just like a, hey, you have zero power here. It's like squishing an ant, you know? Mm. Like, you don't have to yell and scream or have fear in any of those situations.
0: I love that.
1: That was,
0: it's like squishing an ant.
1: Yeah.
0: I'm going to walk away with that, squishing an ant.
1: Yeah.
0: But you're right. These powers aren't equal.
1: No, not at all.
0: And I think we sometimes forget that, you know, we think that the little molehill that we have of whatever it might be, bitterness or unforgiveness or whatever the thing is that's, you know, that thing that's gone in through a happening is massive to us. It really is genuinely, that's why it's trauma, because it's massive to us.
1: Yeah.
0: Because we're focusing on that. And I love the way you just said that, like, this is not about right or wrong, or you did this or you did that, or all. Yes, we say, Father God, holy smokes, I'm sorry for looking in the opposite direction. I'm sorry for, you know, being angry or bitter or whatever the things are, and turning towards him. But what causes us to turn towards him is his love.
1: Exactly.
0: And it's so beautiful that it's not about other stuff that we've made it about. It's just about his love.
1: Yeah.
0: Full stop.
1: Mm-hmm.
0: And that love will send anything else fleeing like an ant. And that's it. You're gone like a flea.
1: Mm-hmm.
0: You know? Up you go. Bye. Bye for now. That's so good. Mm-hmm. I can feel that. That's so good.
1: Yeah.
0: Yeah. And so we get to walk in that.
1: It's very, very powerful. For me, the inner healing especially. I didn't realize how much the things that had happened to me in the past were still causing me pain.

0: Like if you can have certain memories that pop up and you feel the pain.
1: Yes. Yeah.
0: And now there's certain memories that pop up. I recognize that in that time I felt pain, but it doesn't, there's no pain anymore.
1: Mm.
0: And I think that's really the goodness of what God has done through that inner healing for me. There was one particular moment, so every Tuesday night they'd have a ministry night and it would go from 6 till whenever, basically.
1: Mm.
0: And they'd have worship time and then they'd have a speaker and then they'd go back into worship and just let the Holy Spirit lead, basically. And there was one particular night, I think it was either that week or the following week, where I was there and I, you know, it was just felt like any other night the whole way through, and then right towards the end they were going back into worship and I just started to get flashback after flashback of all these different memories from all the way early childhood all the way through to, you know, within the last year. And every single one that popped up, God just spoke truth into that and was like, this is not what I had for you. You know, that pain that you felt there, that's not what I want for you. I have so much more for you. And every time, just one after another, after another, after another, he just kept healing those little wounds that you don't realize that are still there, but they're there. And then I stood in one place and I cried for about an hour just as this was happening. And it was just, it was crazy to just feel the lightness that I had the next day. Like it's just such a change straight away.
2: Yeah. So you talked about at the very beginning about it being a fire and fragrance base.
0: Yes.
2: So are all YWAM bases fire and fragrance?
0: No. So this is where it gets a little bit tricky.
2: So unpack that.
0: Yeah.
3: Just before we unpack that, I just want to follow this thread.
2: Oh, yes.
3: More,
2: okay. Yep.
3: Just one more quick kind of wrap up on where you've just been.
1: Mm.
3: Because I've witnessed people crying.
1: Mm.
3: And so this is the first time somebody shared what they were experiencing while they're weeping. Because I think our human nature is, oh, you'll be all right, you know, don't worry about it. It's our natural human nature.
0: Exactly.
3: But actually, and I've learned to sit back or stand back and just wait.
1: Mm.
3: Just wait, because I know it's the Holy Spirit doing the work.
0: Mm.
3: And I need to keep my trap shut, you know? But it is the most beautiful thing. And I remember there was a gentleman who isn't a Christian yet, who sat in my office in that big chair in the corner, and he wept for half an hour during his session as we were talking about some stuff, and we talked about a few bits, but I kind of left him just to weep, and he walked out and he said, "I feel like I've had open heart surgery," and I said, "Actually, you have." And God just lifted all of these lies off of him in that moment, like just worked through. So probably similar to yourself, where he was maybe having flashbacks, I don't know.
0: Mm.
3: But what I do know is he was like a foot taller when he walked out of that office from when he walked in. And so thank you for sharing that, because it helps me to sit where I sit often, as the Holy Spirit is doing what he needs to do.
2: Yeah, I think that's beautiful, that there's that freedom to just experience the Holy Spirit in that place and allow the Holy Spirit to work individually with people. And that's a beautiful thing. And there's access to the Holy Spirit for each one of us. We don't need a preacher or somebody, you know, standing there shouting and delivering us or what have you. The Holy Spirit can quite happily do that himself.
0: Yeah.
2: So it's beautiful that you talked about that experience.
3: And the other point, because it's interesting, this morning alone, I need to just find my notes because it was flipping awesome this morning. It was around, can I find it? So taking out the trash. So this is like taking out the trash. That's exactly what we've been talking about this morning. And taking out the trash is literally and that moment, this is sort of more deliverance and inner healing that you've been talking about, but actually we can do it in our day to day where something is uncomfortable or you get uncomfortable with somebody and actually just deal with it there and then.
0: Yeah.
3: But one of the things that was shared this morning, I don't know, Thanksgiving is how we take out the trash.

0: rejoicing is how we receive the treasure.
1: Yeah.
0: And I was like, oh, that's so good. So I thank you, God, that you are who you say you are. Thank you, God, that you love me. Thank you, Father, that you care deeply for me personally. Whatever, thank you for the sun shining, whatever it might be. And you started with our prayer in Thanksgiving, which takes our focus off the other stuff and onto him, but the rejoicing. And actually, we do that in worship. So I love the fact that it was a worship, a speaker. You were back in worship, giving God the glory.
2: Yeah.
0: Boom. Let me take that from you. Bloom. Let me take that from you. And as you do, as thanksgiving and worship and praise opens heaven for him to do the work.
2: Yeah.
0: And then, boom, you walk out a foot taller. You're like, that was good.
2: Yes.
0: And no one needs to know. You know, no one... I mean, it's lovely when people do share and witness because then we do get to know, and it allows others to have that breakthrough. But it's not like somebody standing there telling you that this is what's going to happen and this has to go and that has, you know, like it's completely freeing.
2: Yeah.
0: It's beautiful.
2: It is.
0: Sorry, Phil, you wanted to know about the difference currently.
1: Well, I suspect that is part of the reason that you know, in that place that you experienced what you experienced.
2: Yeah.
1: I just wanted to know more. And I think probably our listeners as well.
2: Yeah.
1: And anyone who's considering going on a DTS.
2: So
1: tell us about that.
2: Yeah. Man. So YWAM is Youth with a Mission, started many, many years ago with Lauren Cunningham. And then Fire and Fragrance was within YWAM, started by Andy Bird. And it was give a quick short story. He was in Amsterdam, I believe, and he just saw all the brokenness, and he was spent some time praying and asking God, like, how do we combat this? Like, how do we bring an answer? And the answer he got was find burning ones, ones that are on fire for Jesus and for God. And then, so that was the fire part of Fire and Fragrance, and then the fragrance part is referring to the prayer and worship. So Fire and Fragrance was just always been a heavy importance on spending time in prayer and worship, hence the hour and a half every morning. But just recently, actually, Fire and Fragrance has been birthed out of YOM and is now its own kind of organization. So that's kind of the difference now. So the DTS that I just did was a YWAM DTS, but it was run by a Fire and Fragrance base. And so that was the last DTS that would be run through Fire and Fragrance. And now they're doing a DTS-like
1: course.
2: Yes, but not quite the same.
1: Right. Okay.
2: Yeah.
1: Okay.
2: So DTS is still running under YWAM. So if you go to a YWAM base anywhere in the world, still DTS. If you go to a Fire and Fragrance base, then they've changed it slightly.
1: Yeah.
2: So DTS was a 6-month school, and now the Fire and Fragrance bases are doing a FFX, a Fire and Fragrance experience, and that's 3 months, which is going to be basically the DTS equivalent. And then 2 weeks after that, they go straight into a Bible school for 3 months. And then 2 weeks after that, they go straight into a worldview school. So they're really looking at kind of making it more accessible as a full gap year. Not that you have to do the full gap year, but they've just kind of made that more accessible rather than just taking like a certain amount of time out of a year. You can do the whole thing if that's what you prefer. But then again, you can also just do the first 3 month school if that's what you feel is right for you. I think they do have a certain barrier depending on, like, you can't do the second and third unless you've done the first kind of thing for that three schools in the 1 year. But yeah, so the base in Potchefstroom, South Africa, is Fire and Fragrance base.
1: Okay. So do you see people who are not necessarily free to worship go into that space and then they become free in
2: definitely
1: worship?
2: Yeah, definitely.
1: So people from all walks of life or all experiences throughout the church are coming, and they're being exposed to this environment.
2: Yeah.
1: And it's and it's causing

0: them to grow spiritually, obviously, but also to move freely in the gifts of the Spirit.
1: Massively.
0: And the way that they worship as well, freedom in that. So,
1: Definitely. So it's just a really strong emphasis on, you know, if we actually look at Acts, the beginning of the church, that's really how the church should still look. Holy Spirit's still real and active. So why are we not doing the same things they did? Are we not? Why are we not
0: seeing the supernatural?
1: Seeing the supernatural, like praying for healings and casting out demons and all these things that Jesus did, and then he called the apostles to do, and they did in their lives, and then it's almost like there's a bit of a disconnect. But yeah, so you could definitely see that people's whole worldviews and what they thought about religion and Christianity really changed a lot.
0: Yeah, and I think I just listened to Jarrett Prince just recently. He was talking about this very thing, and he was talking about the fact that the gospel should be accompanied by the supernatural.
1: Yes.
0: And he said that basically we should apologize if the gospel was preached and there isn't the supernatural accompanied with it.
1: Yeah.
0: It's like he was saying people of other faiths, you know, they might hear the gospel, but if they don't see the power behind it, they don't see the reality of it. And so that's interesting. And he was talking about the Book of Acts, basically.
1: Yeah.
0: The fact that if you take out all the supernatural out of the Book of Acts, you know, half of the book would disappear. So yeah, that's so good, so powerful. Did you see that? Did you see that when you went into the communities?
1: Yeah.
0: Yes.
1: I didn't really see anything miraculous as such.
0: Yeah.
1: Other than obviously people coming back from the dead spiritually.
0: Yeah.
1: When they receive the gospel and give their lives to Jesus. Exactly. There's no greater miracle than that.
0: Yeah, absolutely.
1: But yeah, we heard some amazing stories. There's one that really sticks out to me. It was one of the groups. So for our outreach portion, the 80 students split into 9 different groups and went to different nations.
0: Right.
1: So one of the teams that went to Madagascar, actually on their way, I think it was their final day, and they were leaving, and they saw this lady, and she was limping because she had one leg that was like substantially shorter than the other. And so they're like, oh, we should pray for her. So then they sat her down, and they held an ankle in each hand, and obviously one's like because they're not the same length, and they started praying, and the leg literally grew out in her hand as she prayed, and then this lady got up and just walked away perfectly, no limb, nothing. It's just...
2: I've heard so many stories like that. Ken and Lynette, again, they're from Zimbabwe, actually, but they have literally seen legs grow back and limbs grow back.
1: Yeah.
2: I've been in conferences where somebody couldn't walk and was on crutches.
0: Mm.
2: We've been in praise and worship. Somebody's come with a word for someone who's, you know, legs or whatever the scenario was, and I've watched them dance like properly move and be free, like all symptoms gone. For me, it's what I call kingdom normal. I have a few stories around people here. And I was in a shop once and I was trying on some jeans, and this lady obviously came into the shop while I was in this thing, and I heard the lady behind the counter say, oh, you know, you're limping a bit, you know. And she's, oh, yeah, my hip's giving me dirt. And God says, go pray for her. I said, I'm in my undies, God. Are you serious? He says, yeah, go pray for her. And I'm like, oh. I said, okay, if she's still in the shop by the time I put my jeans back on, I'm in. She was still in the shop. So I come out of there and she's walking out. And I'm like, would you like me to pray for you? She said, sorry? I said, would you like me to pray for you? What? I said, would you like me to pray for you? Oh, yeah, okay. And so I put my hand, I said, where's your hip? Where's it hurting? And she's here. So I put my hand on her hip and I prayed for her. She shot out of that shop the fastest I've ever seen anyone move. It was the funniest thing. There was no limp and no pain, but she was so freaked out. She shifted, like she moved. And I was like, thanks, so God. Good. Anyway, paid for my other pair of jeans, whatever it was that I got into. But it was and then another one up the road who got a knee. And I was like, God, do you want me to pray for her? He says, no, not yet. I said, yeah, that's good. I kept seeing her with my dog. And I'm like, she's limping.

0: thank God. Yeah, not yet. Okay. And then one day he says, okay, today's the day. Great. And yeah, and she, again, completely free, completely healed. And I'm like, I just love watching him do the work.
1: Yeah.
0: But in both situations, he had to lead.
2: Yes. Yeah.
0: And I think I've prayed for other people and nothing has happened, but I've prayed for them because I think it's the right thing to do.
1: Mm. Yeah.
0: Not because God has led me. Mm. And so that's a little, like, it's my little learn is... And again, like, oh, not now. And I'm like, oh, thank goodness for that, because I don't have to do it, you know. But actually, it's got to be in his perfect timing. Mm. But getting you guys together or people who are hungry together, it's got to be explosive.
1: Yeah.
0: And let's face it, I think it's interesting that you said, oh, yeah, well, no real miracles except for people coming back from the dead spiritually. But actually, that's the best miracle of all, because from there, all things can happen.
1: Mm-hmm.
0: And I think we focus a lot on the physical in the Western world.
1: Definitely.
0: And actually it's the spiritual that brings the physical.
1: Mm.
0: So if we're not spiritually there, we can't spiritually, you know, we can't receive the healing. So I actually celebrate you for all of the salvations you have brought while you were away of people coming to their true themselves, their real selves.
1: Yeah.
0: You know, the one that we can be blessed to lay hands on people and see healing.
2: Also, that's a journey in itself. The soul that comes to the Lord, they're responding to a seed planted. They're responding to the work of the Holy Spirit in their lives.
0: Yeah.
2: And you know, they're coming to that place of you know, praying the sinner's prayer or whatever they do.
0: Yeah.
2: Is just the next that's part the of that journey, right?
1: Yeah.
0: Mm.
2: But we already know that the Holy Spirit's been investing in their lives to bring them to that place.
0: Yeah.
2: Mm. Yeah, so.
0: And we know that people sometimes pray for 5 years for their brothers to go on the course. You know, like we know that prayer and petition, God, if it's in line with his word, you know, we will see. And he keeps saying to me, Sally, you will see the goodness of God in the land of the living.
2: Mm.
0: And I hold, you know, there's all sorts of scriptures we can hold on to. But that's one that I'm holding on to in this season, is I will see the goodness of God in the land of the living, which is now. I don't have to wait until I get to heaven.
1: Yeah.
0: And your testimony is amazing.
2: Mm.
0: So we are running out of time, unsurprisingly, because Sally talks too much. So you've had this amazing training. You've gone and done some great mission work with people and had a wonderful time. You've come home briefly because you're going away again.
1: Yes, I'm heading back to Potch,
0: nice.
1: South Africa, the fire and fragrance base. I'm going to do a 3-month leadership school. Yeah.
0: So excited. That's what are your expectations? Because, you know, when you come back, we're going to ask if those expectations were met. Seeing as you blew your last lot out the water, let's see. What are you hoping for with this next session, you know, going back for this leadership training?
1: I think the biggest thing that I'm expectant to get from this course is just to really go deeper into these topics that really have changed my life. And the most important thing for that is to understand it to the point where I can help other people go through these kind of processes and find that freedom that God has promised them. Because if we, the Bible's full of the promise of freedom and life to the full, but if we're not showing how to walk the path to get to that life, we're just stuck at the start line the whole time. And so really understanding more about how we can facilitate that for other people, how we can actually disciple people. So the DTS is discipleship training school. So how do I be a disciple and then bring people to the Lord? But then this is, I think this leadership school, I'm really hoping to just develop a deep understanding of how to disciple others, how to point them to the Lord, and how to help them live that life that he is calling them to. So yeah, that's really what I'm hoping for.
2: Yeah, because there's scripture about iron sharpens iron, and that's how we're supposed to be as brothers and sisters in the Lord, is that we do encourage one another, we do support one another, and we do challenge each other as well. And I think when you see somebody who's going through a hard time, that's where we're called.

0: to go and really minister and be part of their journey. Mm. And so I think it's so valuable, this course that you're going to do.
1: Yeah.
0: In terms of, you know, understanding the, you know, some of the breadth and depth and the height and all that God has promised as disciples of men, you know.
2: Yeah.
0: Fishers of men and disciples.
1: Yeah. Mm. Yeah. So that was the big thing that I think God really pointed out to me while I was on this 6-month school, was just how important it is to do the discipleship part. Like Matthew 28 doesn't say go out and make converts of all the world. He says go out and make disciples.
0: Disciples, yeah.
1: So it's, you know, it's that difference of showing someone, hey, Jesus lived, died, rose again for you, make him your Lord, versus how do you actually live that out?
0: Yeah. Mm-hmm.
1: And I think that's where the gold is for this life that we have now.
2: Yeah.
0: Yeah, so, and the role of the Holy Spirit in that, you know, Jesus left so that the Holy Spirit could come. He came and sent the Holy Spirit when he was leaving. So it's what does the Holy Spirit do in this, you know, in this time where Jesus is not here, but we've got to be familiar with the Holy Spirit and friends with the Holy Spirit, right?
1: Yeah.
0: Yeah.
2: Well, I kind of threw something at Daniel when we last, because we had a coffee when he got back, and one of them was a friend of mine that said, maybe we've got the second coming wrong. What if, so Jesus in the first coming was filled with the Holy Spirit, worked with God, was like united as one, the three of them, and then he had to go back, but the Holy Spirit said, no, I'll stay, like, let me, come on, let's do this. He's so excited. And so he lives in each one of us. And the stats were that if every Christian on the planet now was to disciple one Christian for 1 year, in 27 years, we would have covered the whole of the earth. So the whole of the earth would then be white because the harvest had come. And I went, oh, that's a little bit like, you know, going to the promised land. Could have taken 11 days, took 40 years. Could have taken 27 years for the second coming, it's taken 2,000. Just a thought, anyway, to leave you with. But at the end of the day, he didn't say, oh, just everybody come to Jesus, sit on your bottom and do nothing for the rest of your lives. Mm. That's the beginning of the journey of the joy of the Lord being our strength. It's the beginning of living life, as you say, to his fullness and discipling men. Mm. You know, the world has not been kind to men in terms of, you know, women are very capable, but we have very different roles.
1: Yeah.
2: And it's time, I think it's time to put men back where they belong, which is the head of the household, which is you carry a mantle that women don't have, and we are really blessed to be covered by you guys. But you get godly men leading businesses or families or whatever, and you see the goodness and kindness and the faith and the great, you know, the grace and the favor pouring out from there. So actually, we just, you know, Daniel, thank you for coming back in.
1: Thank you for having me.
2: We bless your time away. You know, I am super selfish because I'm allowed to be a human being as well. And I pray that you come back, partly to share with us here, but partly because there is a beautiful harvest field here in Hawke's Bay.
1: There is.
2: And your calling to disciple young men is probably more needed now than it has ever been. So I'm super selfish that, 0800, God, can you send them back, please? But either which way, we just thank you for your time with us. We thank you for your honesty. We thank you for your real vulnerability and authenticity in who you are, and that you, just like the rest of us, are on a learning journey, because none of us have got there yet. And we just bless your time away. We bless this leadership, the crew that are there, and we lift up fire and fragrance to you, Lord. You know, it's always a hard time when you're pruned, when you are, you know, like you're going in different directions, serving the same God under the same mantle as YWAM, but there's a calling on this movement, and the calling is now. And so we lift up Andrew, and we lift up all of the fire and fragrance team, and we just say thank you, Lord, for their full surrender as YWAM, full surrender with what you have called them to do. And actually, if there's anybody who's listening who would like

0: to financially support Daniel, because that's the other thing. YOM and Fire and Fragrance, you have to make your own money.
1: Yes.
0: You have to have saved it first so that you've got it to go back with. It's been a bit of a mission while Daniel's been back. He's been on the phone and tapping a few shoulders and could you help me here and could you help me here? Because when you've only got 2 weeks, 2 weeks is not a lot of time to earn some decent cash to go back, because of course he wasn't expecting necessarily to go back. So if any of you would feel God gives you the unction, or you feel you'd like to sow into Daniel, just get a hold of Radio Hawke's Bay and this, you know, the show, pass the message on, and we'll make sure that the cash gets direct into his pocket, because we will sow into you, as you know, for this. So we just say thank you for being here again. Is there, how are we doing for time? Oh, we've got like 1 minute, have we, Phil?
2: Yeah, okay. Less than 1 minute.
0: 30 seconds. Close us out, Dan.
1: All right. Lord Jesus, I just thank you for your power in this world. I thank you for your amazing presence and your amazing love that you have for every single person. Lord, I just ask that you would flood each and every listener today, Lord, with that love, that they would just become so aware of the truth of who you are and what you came to do in this world and the life that you have for them. So Jesus, I just thank you for this time, and I thank you for this opportunity, and I pray that your name would be glorified. In Jesus' name, amen.
0: Amen. Amen. Thank you, team.
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0: Temperature will drop to a cool 9 overnight. Fine tomorrow with some westerly winds, the high of 19. And looking ahead to Tuesday, it'll be partly cloudy. Chance for shower or two in there with some southwesterly winds with an expected high of 16 degrees.
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Look out!

0: look at one of those things, actually. So for myself, 1986, at this point, I can't quite remember the year. I know that things were kind of, yeah, full of possibilities. I mean, we were looking to pay off a house. We were a place where we were looking to have our next forever home. We were looking at all kinds of hope and what we still could achieve and what we still could do. And then the door shut. And I know that for me, it was 1995 that the door shut. But when I think about 1986 to 1995, we were sort of sailing along. You know, it wasn't like we were achieving anything magnificent from that time, but it was that we were at a place of peace, I suppose, which is how that silence is described, as either a place of normality, where things were just trucking along or sailing along, but they didn't really grow. They didn't really gain momentum. So now go back, have a little look at what that was happening for you in that year and from that year forward. Because 40 years is a long time to be in that space. And even though you've achieved things in that time, think what you can do now. You can expand in all kinds of directions and in all kinds of ways, as long as you are looking at your personal promises to yourself, your personal wishes for yourself, your personal motivations, aspirations. If you are looking at dreaming again, at wishing again, this is what this month is about. Dream and wish freely. And just put the energy you can, in any way you can, into some of those things now. And, you know, my name is Gail. If you ever want to talk to me about your life and what's going on and what you can do in your life and what your life purpose is, you can contact me. I'm contactable on 027-416-6545. And my sessions are all done by video messenger, video WhatsApp, Meet, just by phone. If you don't want to have your, you know, see me, that's cool. But yeah, sometimes it's just nice to be able to get a grasp on you as a person and where you're going and what's happening. So you're with Radio Hawke's Bay. I'm Gail, and I will be back with the second part of this show very, very shortly.
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0: Right, welcome back to Radio Hawke's Bay, and I'm Gail, and this is the second part of our program today. So we're in August, and every single month we look at what the month is made of, is the energy of the month, the vibe of the month. So everything's about energy and the vibe and the ether in our lives going forward. This is us being more connected to our emotional self, to our intuitive self, and our spiritual self. So we are looking for more meaning. We are looking for things to kind of make sense in some way, and to find out the value of our experience in our life. You know, how many of you have actually wondered why you were here, even? And, you know, what was life all about? And what's the point? If you've ever thought those things, and I'm sure, you know, most people feel that at some point in their life, especially if things have broken down or failed or broken apart. And, you know, some of the things that break apart in our lives are so that new things can enter. And I know the heartbreak of all of that, and I know that it's difficult to navigate. But I also know that it is for the most powerfully good reasons for you as an individual. If it's a relationship breakup, that breakup is to give you a break. You a break.

break where you can spend time on your own, looking at yourself, looking at what you enjoy and what you like, and reminiscing on times that made you happy helps you discover those things that you can incorporate into your life to make you happier. And in August, this is what we're looking at. We are looking at the door and being open in front of you. It's an invitation for the next 8 years for you to walk through that door into you, into what inspires you, what you enjoy, what you like. And we've talked a little bit about that. So what we will look at now is on kind of like a, you know, practical level, your life, for what kind of vibes are there around your life, and what can you expect to be part of your month this month. Some of those things will have their challenges, and they are inviting you. Every challenge this month is inviting you to discover what you can do about it, to discover how you can fix it, how you can make it beneficial to yourself. And you know, we've had these little kind of moments already this year when it's affected our incomes, when it's affected our petrol, our situation of being able to live life. You've experienced these things. Those experiences are actually saying, come on, you can do this. What are you going to do about this? There are ways that this can be made easier. It doesn't have to be a struggle. It's not that anything's happening to you. It's happening for you, and it's actually happening in a way where it's kind of going, you're made of more. You're far more than you believe to be, far more than you've ever probably allowed yourself to be. And this next 8 years is to help you discover what you're the most capable of. And to do that, sometimes you need a little bit of space and a little bit of time where you can be with yourself, where you can actually sit with your own thoughts and go back to, and we were talking about going back to 1986, right? 1976, 1986, but to 1986, what were you dreaming about? What were you thinking that you would love to achieve? Because this is the month where you take hold of that and actually do something substantial, take some action, do something that brings it back into your, so you can see it, so you can feel it. It's like it could have been that you wanted to, yeah, I said sing or dance or bring it back. We're not talking about conquering the world here, but we're saying you have a world stage now, right now. There is the internet. You have a world stage. You and everyone around you can say something, do something, express who you are, put something that is about yourself, that is creative from yourself, that is a lesson you have learned in life from experiences that you've had. You can put all of those out there now. You can be a world star just by doing them. So you don't have to wait and go through the old hoops. You know, the old, it would have taken a long time back in the day, and you had to be that extra one, that extra special person. Not today, not today. So I'm inviting you, just get on board with something you enjoy. Just go do it. Find somebody that can help you put it out on the internet if you want more people than just your family and friends to see it. But definitely share things that you're doing with your family and friends. Create something, make something, write something, express something. This is your power month in August. So we're going to have a little look at what sort of themes there are for the month of August, some sort of influences or energies that are around that are actually useful for you to engage in and you to use. And we've already given you a little bit about that. And you know, the first thing you need to do, right, is not expect too much of yourself. You know, so we gave up on things because they never happened. We gave up on things because we failed at them. So

now we're saying patience, being patient with yourself, being patient with even coming up with the ideas from the past, or being able to get the resources that you're wanting to put together, you know, in a way that can bring you that joy or express in some way. Just be patient with not just yourself, but the process of what it takes and what it will take. It is, it's a tricky thing, because for some of you, you might actually have to stop doing something that you're already doing. You may have to have a pause, or, you know, reflection on that thing that you may have to stop doing. Please look at what it gives you, how it has served you, how it has, you know, is it really giving you the feels that you need? Is it giving you that extra spark? Because some of the things for you that you will have to sacrifice in order to get this new and have these new things in your life is because it's time. They've done their time. And, you know, for some of you, if it's new to you, if it's like a really, really buried aspect of what you wanted to do, you know, like we talked about the cupboard, if you've had it on the shelf in a locked room in the dark for a long time, it might take you a while to find the key to open the door, to actually find the shelf and find the thing that it is. So that's where we're saying patience works really well for you. Probably, I will say, from now on in your life, okay? Just waiting for things to come to you, or waiting till you see that little bit of a spark of inspiration, or waiting till you find that exact piece of material that you're looking for, and not just for sewing, but say you wanted to do something completely new and different, and like molds for resin and making things and creating things. And there's many updated modern things these days that make things so much simpler and so much easier. And maybe it's about finding that. So for the last 40 years, we've been in a routine of sorts, okay? There's a door open to a whole new lot of experiences that enrich your life personally. So we're saying be patient with how that unfolds. Be patient, and then you'll see it. That's part of the August message. So what else do we have for August that is helpful and inspiring to you? And maybe things that are actually things to be dealt with. So for some of you, maybe you have been and are and will be dealing with legal things, things that have taken a long time, things that maybe you're looking at positive outcomes for. The one thing that the message says for August is that justice will be done, okay? So justice is not necessarily just through the human sense of things, but it's saying there is more of the human person who is maybe making decisions, setting out the legal documents and working out what is fair for people, that actually this month has a genuine connection with not just the legal aspects, but the fair legal aspects of whatever it is that you're dealing with. And ultimately, whatever happens, understand that the balance of scales must be arrived at. And the universe does this with the seasons all the time. And we know that the seasons get a little messy, but we are still alive. Things still grow on planet Earth. We still get the rain. We still get, you know, sometimes we get more than we need, but it's a perfect balance that Mother

earth and nature and our environment is playing to keep us alive, to keep our situation livable. And your life and the way that it ebbs and flows like that and changes like that is for that perfect balance in the end. And so we're looking at perfect balance, equality, fairness, justice, for legal things to be kind of finalised and wrapped up in ways that are fair and equitable for everyone involved. It is also saying for you, it's important on a personal level, right? So on a personal level, we're just saying, make a decision, okay? It's like, it says that you will anyway. You know, you might have been procrastinating about things. You might have been weighing up on things, the pros and the cons. This month is the month you will actually make a firm decision. And if you have contemplated whatever it is that you make a decision on for a long time, if you have been really wanting to do the right thing, if you have been wanting to do the right thing and if you've thought about it and you've weighed the pros and cons, guaranteed this month you will make the right decision. This is not about an emotional decision. This is not about just a clearly mental decision. This is a decision on what feels right. So what feels fair, actually? You know, we can get very sort of self-focused on, you know, this is fair for me, and it's just like, what is fair across the board? Fairness and justice, because justice will be done and fairness will be evened out. It is just the law of nature, just like the seasons are the law of nature, okay? It's the universe, God, you know, whatever source of energy creation that you think of, it all must flow, it all must balance. It cannot be too far one way for too long. It needs to be put right. And that's kind of like, if you look through history, you can see where things were put right. I mean, Jesus coming onto planet Earth when he did was because everybody had kind of lost the plot a little bit. They were all just being mean to each other. They had wrong ideas about justice and fairness and spirituality. Things had to be brought back into balance. So that's what happens this month as well. Ah, yes, and I did say this to you, that the message was put some energy into something that you care about or that you would like to grow, that you would like to add to your life and see it blossom. You know, it might be a garden. It could be something new in your garden. It could just be putting a lot more energy into your garden. It doesn't have to be ground shaking. It doesn't have to be world breaking. Most of our lives are around the small things. But the small things matter. And if you've ever been through really dark periods of your life where you're walking in that for a long time, you actually appreciate sunshine, the bees, the birds, the flowers. You appreciate the fresh air. You appreciate just being able to experience all of those things. And so this month of August, it's about being involved, you know, so involving yourself in things, but actually taking like the flowers and making an arrangement instead of just letting the flowers be. It's like, have them so you can have them inside as well as outside. Just trying to give you examples of how you can create and make things better for you in your life. And it is the simple things make the biggest difference. So like picking flowers, taking them inside, even if it's just one flower, it changes the ambience of your area. If you need, you know, a big change in ambience of your area and vibration and feeling, then pick a whole lot of flowers. And I know that winter they're a bit scarce, but there are flowers in the grass, you know, that we just ignore most of the time. Find flowers, do it with flowers, look at the birds, you know, just go and sit by the ocean. The sea's amazing, it's never the same, there's never a wave that's the same.

flame as the last wave. And that shows you in your unconscious part of yourself that you can't possibly be the same as everybody else. You can't possibly do the same things in the same way as anybody else. And it's encouraging you to say, you know, who am I and what am I doing this year? This year is about you getting back to your you. That is more than how you've been shaped and molded by people and their beliefs about you and their perception of you. And it's like, forget about that. Who are you? How do you want to kind of reconnect with you and invent new things for yourself in your life? And it's often uncomfortable because you've got to do something different, right? Step outside your comfort zone. Whatever you do in August, though, you can be really satisfied with. It might not be immediately in August, but whatever steps you take in August will play out over time. And you'll see the effect of it. So, yeah, just, I don't know, be brave to create. Like, be great. Honestly, when nobody's looking, you can sing into the recorder. And sing into the recorder in the best way you can. Choose not to play that recording if you're going to criticize yourself, because we've got to stop that, by the way. No more criticizing of yourself, okay? This is the year where you just allow yourself to be you and to do things without judgment, without criticism, which is why you don't share things. And, you know, it's not about being secret, it's about being protective. All your life, you've been judged by parents, sisters, brothers, teachers, friends, other kids in the playground, other people in the workplace. All your life, you have been put in a cubbyhole of, this is who you are, this is what you do. And I know you've argued with that. And so this year, just a reminder that this year is when you come out of that cubbyhole and you go, actually, who am I? Actually, I know who I am. This is me. And it's like, okay, I'm going to share a little bit about that of myself to others in some way. And I said, start by taking a, you know, doing a recording, sing, like seriously sing, like just for the heck of it, just for the, who cares? I mean, I've got the most horrible voice. And yet I am going to do this actually this month. And I'm just going to do it, and I'm not going to play it back, because I know immediately I have this critical person inside. And I'm just saying to you, we kind of all have already done that. That's old news. We've done that for years. What about now just allowing yourself to sing, to dance, to play, to have fun, to paint or make something, and just not care what it looks like and not tell anybody, okay? There'll come a time when you'll be comfortable with sharing it and not worry about what anyone else thinks about it. Guess why? Because you'll appreciate whatever it is you've done. If it's a song that you've sung badly, it might make you giggle a little, you know? It might just make you go, well, you know, some parts of that aren't too bad. Or some parts of those would break glass, you know? But to make light of it, to have a bit of humour around it, to give yourself a bit of kudos around it. That's kind of the idea of it anyway. And the invitation, because these next 8 years, they're not going to move fast, but they are moving. Like I said, 40 years, you've had routine, silence. Yes, it has. You've had your events and your everything else, but the ability for you to grow, you to express yourself, hasn't been as successful or able to be seen. I suppose the results haven't been able to be seen as well as you would like them to be. And if they have, then you are in absolutely the prime position that now you can expand on that, extend on it, grow it. Like if it's been that you've started your own

business through those pandemic years. Just now, from now on, look at how you can grow that in a way that is meaningful and value-filled for the people around you. Everything we're moving into is that it is value-filled, that it has meaning, that it is uplifting to people. All the other stuff that happens in the world is just not, it's not as influential in the overall group consciousness of us as human beings. It's like, that has to be fixed. That's not working. It's more that way. And, you know, you with your ideas and your inspiration and your words and the things that you share out there in the world, you are the change that will grow. People are going to get together. They are going to grow and speak and change things in a much more positive way over the next 7 years in particular. So there's a lot going on, and there's a lot for you to look forward to now. Get those dreams back out of the cupboard, okay? Start thinking about what you can hope for, because now you can hope again, okay? You can hope again because those hopes can be made manifest and become things in your life. What would those hopes be? What would you wish for? What would you hope for? And we're not talking about things. We're talking about you, what would make you feel comfortable, what would make you feel at home in your skin, what would make you feel at home in your life, what would make you feel like you have arrived in some way in your life. You know, I use those words because these are words that I have discovered that have great meaning for the satisfaction of our lives, not just for ourselves, the satisfaction of our life and ourself is extremely important. And so, what would satisfy you? What would help you feel whole and home and complete? Start looking at what you've got stuffed away in the cupboard from 1986, remember? From 1986. Okay, anything you've given up on, please bring it out into the light of day again and have a look at it. And on that note, lovely people, have a fabulous couple of weeks. I will be back very soon. This is Radio Hawke's Bay, and my name is Gail, 027-416-6545, if you would like a reading or a session with me. Namaste.

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0: Temperatures will drop to a cool 9 overnight. Fine tomorrow with some westerly winds, the high of 19. And looking ahead to Tuesday, it'll be partly cloudy. Chance for a shower or two in there with some southwesterly winds with an expected high of 16 degrees.
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0: Flight of the Pelican came from Lal Waterson and Oliver Knight.
1: There's a forgotten waterway in London called Counters Creek, which gives its name to a group of traditional musicians who released an album of mainly original tunes last year called My Treasured Land on the Dutch OOB Records label. One of the tracks is a cover of Kate Rusby's version of the Halyard shanty, Bold Riley.

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1: 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In a few moments, we'll hear Tom Lehrer, Who's the Boss, and Adam Clark. And later on, we'll play John Smith, Lily Lewis, and Ken and Brad Kolodner.
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0: The Harvard mathematician and humorist Tom Lehrer released three or four albums in the 1960s and then went practically silent after that. Except that in the 1970s, he wrote some songs for a children's TV program. These are on the 2000 Rhino CD box set, The Remains of Tom Lehrer, and here's one of those. It makes fun of the English language and the way one additional letter can represent not only a change of pronunciation, but also a change of meaning. This is called Silent E.

Pete took a pin and turned it into a pine. He took a twin and turned him into twine. Who can turn a cap into a cape?

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1: Here's another song from the local Hawke's Bay duo, Who's the Boss, on their new self-published album, No Place to Hide. This song by Jeff Reed tells the story from the events of 2023 when Cyclone Gabrielle devastated the Esk Valley. It's called Climb Above.

0: used the boss was Climb Above.
1: One of the more popular of the traditional ballads is a story of cross-dressing and the sexual complications attendant thereon. We have an example here on the new self-published album Folk and Fold from English singer and multi-instrumentalist Adam Clark. This is The Female Cabin Boy.

0: Adam Clark singing The Female Cabin Boy. Stay tuned to Folk on Sunday to hear John Smith, Lily Lewis and Ken and Brad Kolodner.
1: 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Wisconsin singer-songwriter John Smith, who goes by the single compound name John Smith, is a frequent contributor to the Hudson Harding music collection series Folk Now, Songs for These Times. From the latest issue, here's a story of lifelong friendship, adventure and loyalty based on his own experience. This one is called Sick as Thieves.

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1: Here's another song from the latest Hudson Harding music collection, Folk Now, August 2026. This time from singer-songwriter Lily Lewis of New Orleans. This asks you to put yourself in the shoes of the people in a couple of scenarios. In one case, a family fleeing through the border to seek a new life in the USA. In the other, an abused woman taking her children and fleeing the family home. The song is called If It Were You. Don't know.

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1: We conclude today with a jilted lover song written by Alton Delmore and sung by Ken and Brad Kolodner on their new Fenchurch music album, Hands Cove. This one is Standing on the Mountain.

0: 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We hope you've enjoyed this broadcast of Folk on Sunday and that you'll join us again next week. And do tune in to Kidnappers Kaylee here on Radio Hawke's Bay at midnight on Saturday for an hour of instrumental music. Till then, this is Mitch and Robin Park wishing you good listening, good health, good luck, and goodbye.
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0: Temperature will drop to a cool 9 overnight. Fine tomorrow with some westerly winds, the high of 19. And looking ahead to Tuesday, it'll be partly cloudy. Chance for shower or two in there with some southwesterly winds with an expected high of 16 degrees.
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3: Kia ora, assalamualaikum. Welcome to another episode of Headscarves and Good Yarns. For this korero, we're picking up kind of right where we left off from the last episode. So if you're just tuning in for this one, not to worry, you'll still be able to follow along. But last episode, I did an episode inspired by one of my favorite trashy TV shows, Love Island, because like anything else, it really is that deep and it really is that political. And at the end of last episode, we were talking about the double standards and the virtue signaling behind, you know, the term girl's girl, and when the girls chose to use it and when they chose not to. It was just really, really interesting pattern that I noticed while watching this episode. It's not unique to Love Island as well. You know, girl's girl has been a term that's been around, that's been used in so many different ways as well. And I've just, yeah, noticed this pattern about how it gets used, who says it, who isn't deemed a girl's girl. So we're going to pick up from that point and just generally talk about virtue signaling for this episode, which is really, really interesting. Yeah, really, really interesting. So my main, I don't know, thesis, if we're going to get academic about it for today, is that the loudest argument in public life right now isn't really left versus right or online versus offline. It's cheap versus costly. Because if you think about it, every single day we're flooded with moral signals, right? Whether it's hashtags or squares or girl's girl or she's problematic, he's a good one. And none of those things actually ask us the one question that would help us sort the real from the hollow, which is, what did this cost the person who said it? Not did they mean it, because honestly, you will never be able to know that. And I feel like, I don't know, it's kind of a bit of a nothing burger. But what did it cost them? And I think that's the whole ball game, and that's a lot more question than virtue signaling, yes or no. And, you know, like with everything in the show, it is nuanced. There are, you know, multiple things that can be true at the same time.

And the same goes for this episode as well. You know, I am going to be asking you to hold things that feel contradictory at the same time the whole way through this kōrero. You know, one genuine, empty, self-serving moral performance, it is real. It happens constantly, and naming it does matter. And the other thing, the accusation, the virtue signaling is now used far more often to shut down real moral speech than to catch fake moral speech. And I think both of those things are true simultaneously. And, you know, it is kind of uncomfortable, allowing both to exist or sitting with both, as opposed to not collapsing it into, you know, either everyone who posts about a cause is a fraud, or any criticism of activism is right-wing bad faith. I think this discomfort and that tension line, that is where we're going to be sitting for this episode. So, you know, buckle in, let's take a seat, let's get into it. Because I think this nuanced part is really where we need to sink our teeth into. So, you know, where Liz kind of started a good place with, you know, virtue signaling. Where did that phrase come from, and why is it important to talk about where it came from? So most people use virtue signaling like it's always existed, like it's a neutral bit of language, you know, kind of like maybe the way we say like gaslighting or trigger warning. But it hasn't always existed. It has a specific author, and I think, yeah, knowing where it came from, I think really helps understand how we should be using that term. The phrase was popularized, note I say popularized, not invented, and made mainstream by a British journalist named James Bartholomew, in an article for The Spectator in April 2015. Oh my God, that sounds like yonks ago. So The Spectator, for anyone who doesn't know, because I didn't know before doing research for this episode, but it's a British conservative magazine. And you know what? It's not a smear. I'm not coming for The Spectator's neck. It's just context, and context is really important. So the original piece was pretty specific in its targets. Bartholomew wrote about a poster he'd seen from Whole Foods with some vague language about shared values. And he wrote about BBC presenters criticizing a right-wing political party as a way of signaling their own open-mindedness. He wrote about people who'd say, quote, "I hate the Daily Mail," as, you know, a kind of shorthand for, "I'm a good left-wing caring person," without that statement requiring them to actually do anything caring. And his main thing, which, you know, is a pretty sharp observation, was this: virtue signaling doesn't require you to actually do anything virtuous. You don't have to deliver meals to an elderly neighbor. You don't have to stay in a difficult relationship for your kid's sake. You don't have to give anything up. You just have to say the right words in the right tone to the right audience, and you get the social credit anyway. Which is really, really, really interesting. Really interesting. And, you know, he described this moral posturing as positional good. And a positional good is something whose value, or whose whole value, comes from you having more of it than other people, not from any use it has on its own. Kind of think of it like a luxury handbag whose entire appeal is that not everyone can have one. If everyone had a, you know, Chanel bag, I don't even know if that's a luxury brand, to be fair. I don't know nothing about bags. But if everyone had one, it would stop being valuable, because the whole value was never really about the handbag. It was about, you know, being seen to be above the crowd. Or, I mean, now that I've like really run off this handbag metaphor, maybe you just generally like bags and you don't care about other people. But anyways, the value comes from, you know, the value, what the message says, rather than the bag itself. And, you know, his argument was moral credibility can work the exact same way. If everyone says,

I hate the Daily Mail, or maybe the New Zealand version, Aotearoa version of that would be I hate stuff. All the shater stuff. It would stop, you know, functioning as a status market. It only works as a signal of your moral standing because it distinguishes you from people who don't say it. And, you know, this idea is actually way older than this article that came out in 2015. It goes back to 1899. This economist named Thorsten Veblen, I hope I said that correctly, coined the term conspicuous consumption to describe the exact same thing: buying and displaying things specifically because they're expensive and visible, not because you need them, purely to signal your social position to everyone watching. And so, you know, this economist Veblen was talking about the gilded age of super rich, but Bartholomew kind of took that framework and spoke about the moral language instead. And I think this is really worth sitting with because, first, the foundational definition of virtue signaling was never really about whether someone believed what they said. It was about status, and it was about distinguishing yourself from the crowd, which, you know, is a claim about the motive, something nobody outside that speaker's own head can ever fully verify. And I think that becomes a relevant point later on. And I think another thing worth noting, the term didn't stay in its original, fairly narrow lane, right? Bartholomew himself wrote a follow-up piece 6 months later, quite excited, watching the piece, or the phrase, sorry, get picked up across British and then American media, used by people across a political spectrum, applied to basically anything that smelt like public moral expression. And so by 2020, the term had become common enough that it showed up in BBC's own internal editorial guidelines as a phrase journalists need to handle carefully because of how politically loaded it has become. So I think here we come to the first ear bite that I want all of us to chew on, which is virtue signaling isn't a neutral diagnostic tool that just kind of fell from the sky. It's a term that was born inside a specific ideological project. It's a conservative critique of what its author saw as cheap, performative, left-wing moralizing. And it has since been, loaded into, something that sounds like plain, obvious common sense. Almost nobody who uses the phrase today knows it. I guarantee almost no one who uses the phrase today knows that history or thinks about the fact that the term itself is doing rhetorical work, not just descriptive work. And so that's not to say that the concept is useless or that only conservatives can use it fairly. Plenty of people across the political spectrum now aim it at corporate rainbow washing, at celebrity activism, all sorts of things. And, you know, we are going to get into some of these examples, but it does mean every time you reach for that's just virtue signaling, you're reaching for a tool that was forged with a specific political edge, whether you're aware of it or not. And I think that is worth knowing before you swing that axe. It's worth knowing that. So if the term has kind of the slippery, loaded history, does that mean that the phenomenon that it's describing isn't real? No. Genuinely empty, self-serving moral performance is absolutely real. It happens all the time on every side of every issue. The question is how to actually identify it with a bit of rigor instead of just using the phrase as a vibe. And this is where I want to bring in two academic philosophers who have done, a lot of the nuanced and careful work on this exact problem. So we have Justin Tossey and Brandon Warmke, I really hope I've said that correctly, who wrote a whole book called Grandstanding, The Use and Abuse of Moral

real talk. And you know what? They deliberately avoid the phrase virtue signaling because of how politically contaminated it's become, and instead build a more precise concept, which I think, I don't know, it's a better tool. You know, you're kind of hitting bullseye with this rather than just saying that's virtue signaling. And this concept is called moral groundstanding. So groundstanding has two moving parts. Part one is a recognition desire. And this just means, you know, like a want to be seen by other people as morally impressive. Not like a small incidental want, like, oh, maybe that'd be nice. Like, it's a strong feeling, like you would, like, so strong to the point that you would feel genuinely disappointed or annoyed if nobody noticed. And the other part of this is the a grandstanding expression. And this is the actual public act, whether it's the post or the speech or the phrase used or the comment. And that's designed to satisfy that recognition desire. And I think here's a crucial, genuinely underrated point in the whole framework. Grandstanding is not defined by what you say, it's defined by why you're saying it, which means, and I think this is the part that we need to sit with a little bit longer, you literally cannot reliably identify grandstanding from the outside just by reading someone's post. Two people can write the exact same sentence about the exact same cause word for word, and one of them is grandstanding and the other one genuinely isn't, because the difference lies entirely inside a psychological state. You, the observer, you don't have access to that. So I think, you know, let's just sit with that for a second, because it is a genuinely humbling point. You know, every single time you scroll past someone's post and think, well, you know, that's just virtue signaling, or that's just obviously for to say something without saying anything, really, to say a lot with saying a little, you're making a claim about the inside of someone else's head that you cannot verify. And you might be right, people's patterns of behavior over time do give you real evidence. You know, if there's a person or a business, yeah, let's not make this personal, this could be structural as well, a business or institution who only ever posts about a cause during the trending week, never before or after, you know, that does give you a genuine, point to a genuine pattern. But the single post in isolation tells you almost nothing about the motive. It tells you about the content, but the motive is invisible. And so the authors also map out specific forms of grandstanding that you can observe. And I think it's important to run through these. Hopefully it will give you more tools to add to your kete, so when you are having thoughts about virtue signaling or it's something that you've noticed, you can have something to grab onto and use. So there's a piling on, which is jumping into a pile up of criticism against someone, not because your specific voice adds anything new, but because being visibly part of the crowd condemning something gets you moral credit by association. And I think this one is particularly interesting when, you know, coupled up with our rampant cancel culture. And again, this is nuanced. Some people, and you know, I'm not saying that accountability doesn't matter, it absolutely does, especially when, you know, money is involved and businesses and people and just systems are like making money off their not cool moral standpoints. I think this is why, personally, this is why I'm like particularly critical of like who I support, especially if there's money being involved with it. Like, for example, the new Harry Potter series, I actually don't know if it's out or not, but I'm not too sure if I want to like put money behind watching it, because if that money goes back to Joanne's pocket, we all know what homegirl is using her money for. And that's just something personally I don't want to support. So I get it, you know, that

We do need to be holding people and systems and structures to account. But also our cancel culture is rampant. And you know it is when people just like switch up their thoughts and opinions to the point where it's clear that they just liked participating in the canceling of someone or something rather than taking a critical moral stance on what's going on. So yeah, I think the piling on is really interesting with the cancel culture that we love performing in these days. Then there's ramping up, which is escalating your language past what the situation actually calls for, because more dramatic language reads as more morally serious. You know, someone else called it concerning, so you're gonna call it the worst thing you've ever seen. And not because that's accurate, but because it's more morally impressive. Then there's trumping up, you know, treating a fairly minor moral issue like it's a 5-alarm emergency, because urgency performs well. Then there's expressing strong emotions, which is, you know, publicly displaying outrage or grief or heartbreak in a way that's calibrated more for how it reads to an audience than for how you're actually processing the thing privately. And then there's dismissiveness, which is waving away an entirely complicated issue with a single, you know, line or a glib, because looking like you're above the whole messy debate is its own status move. So this is where I want to make the turn that I think a lot of like virtue signaling 101 content misses completely, especially that last one, dismissiveness, waving away a complicated issue to look like you're above the mess. And that's not just a description of performative activism. That is almost word for word a description of what happens every single time someone types lol virtue signaling under a post and moves on. You know, the accusation itself is frequently a textbook grandstanding expression. You know, it has its own recognition desire, the desire to be seen as clear-eyed and unbothered and too smart to be fooled by performative nonsense. It has its own grandstanding expression, which is the dismissive one-liner. So, you know, by the author's own framework, when, you know, you say that's just virtue signaling, it's very often grandstanding about not grandstanding, if that makes sense. And I think that's where I really want to sit with today. It's grandstanding wearing an anti-grandstanding costume, because it dresses itself up as skepticism rather than moralizing, and it gets to completely skip the scrutiny that moralizing usually invites or asks for. And, you know, nobody accuses a cynic of showing off, but the cynic is very often showing off too, just showing off a different quality. Not compassion, but detachment. And detachment in a lot of online spaces right now, it kind of has a particular read to it, which is unbothered, above it all, too sharp to be moved. And yeah, I think that is... that's really, really, really interesting. You know, naming genuine moral grandstanding is a legitimate, useful thing to do. It happens, it's worth calling out, especially if it's a pattern, but the accusation virtue signaling, as it's actually deployed in most everyday course, has become a thought-terminating cliche rather than a genuine diagnostic tool. You know, it's a way of sounding critical while doing the least possible amount of actual thinking, which is really, really interesting, I feel like. Really, really interesting. So if the motive is invisible and basically unknowable from the outside, what can we actually look at instead? And I kind of want to change tack and move to a different field,
which is evolutionary biology and economics, which sounds random, but they've kind of solved a version of this exact

problem ages ago for a completely different reason, but the framework transfers almost perfectly. So here's the puzzle biologists were trying to solve. Why does a peacock grow an enormous, hairy, brightly colored tail?

That grand old hymn that we know so well came to us in that rendition from the soundtrack of the film Amazing Grace. I trust you enjoyed it. I want to read to you today from a book called Amazing Grace, and it's the story behind so many of these grand old hymns. Listen while I read to you the story behind the hymn How Great Thou Art. Today's inspiring hymn of praise and adoration reminds us of God's unlimited power and love in creation and redemption. Although written in the past century, the hymn has become familiar to congregations just since the close of World War II. It especially became an international favourite after the Billy Graham evangelistic team used it in their crusades during the late 40s and the early 50s. The original text was written by a Swedish pastor, Carl Boberg, in 1886. While visiting a beautiful country estate, he was caught in a sudden thunderstorm. The awesome and violent lightning and thunder quickly ended, leaving clear, brilliant sunshine and the calm, sweet singing of the birds in the trees. Falling on his knees in awe and adoration of Almighty God, the pastor wrote 9 stanzas of praise. Swedish congregations began to sing his lines to one of their old folk tunes. The text was later translated into German and Russian and ultimately into English by the Reverend S. K. Hine and his wife, English missionaries to the people of the Ukraine. When war broke out in 1939, it was necessary for the Hines to return to Britain, where Mr. Hine added a 4th stanza to this hymn. These 4 stanzas by Stuart Hine have since ministered and inspired God's people worldwide. O Lord my God, when I in awesome wonder consider all the worlds thy hands have made, I see the stars, I hear the rolling thunder, thy power throughout the universe displayed. When through the woods and forest glades I wander, I hear the birds sing sweetly in the trees. When I look down from lofty mountain grandeur and hear the brook and feel the gentle breeze. And when I think that God his Son not sparing sent him to die, I scarce can take it in, that on the cross my burden gladly bearing he bled and died to take away my sin. In this final verse, when Christ shall come with shout of acclamation and take me home, what joy will fill my heart. Then I shall bow in humble adoration and there proclaim, my God, how great thou art. And the refrain that we know so well, then sings my soul, my Saviour God, to thee, how great thou art.

Then sings my soul, my Saviour God to thee, how great thou art, how great thou art. Take time to think once again about the unfathomable greatness of God, his wonderful redeeming love for us each one. Then sings my soul, my Saviour God to thee, how great thou art, how great thou art. We're going to listen to another rendition of that hymn. We've got to have somebody else sing it to us. It comes from an album I have called 30 Favourite Hymns. The hymn, How Great Thou Art. Do sing along as we play it to you again.

grand team that has been for so many years. Now I want to play you a couple of songs coming from a singer that I've enjoyed over the last little while, Fernando Ortega. Fernando's going to sing to us firstly a song, Our Great God, as we continue with this theme of the greatness of our God and that God is in control. And then that comes from his album, Come Down. And then from his album, The Shadow of Your Wings, comes the song, Oh God, You Are My God. And this song is based on Psalm 63. Firstly, Our Great God. And then, Oh God, You Are My God, based on Psalm 63. And then we're going to follow that with a song from Steve Green, In You Alone, referring to God, obviously. In You Alone comes from his album, Somewhere Between. Enjoy these songs.

That was the St. Michael Singers bringing us the beautiful song My Heart is Filled with Thankfulness. Comes from Stuart Townend and the St. Michael Singers from the album The Power of the Cross. Our time today has come to us under that lovely theme that God is in control. And I read to you earlier a beautiful psalm, and I want to read it to you again. I just love the psalm. I just can't get past it. Psalm 121. I lift my eyes to the hills. Where does my help come from? My help comes from the Lord, the maker of heaven and earth. He will not let your foot slip. He who watches over you will not slumber. Indeed, he who watches over Israel will neither slumber nor sleep.

The Lord watches over you. The Lord is your shade at your right hand. The sun will not harm you by day, nor the moon by night. The Lord will keep you from all harm. He will watch over your life. The Lord will watch over your coming and going, both now and forevermore. God bless those readings. Two thoughts for the day. They came to us from the same person. Our thought for the day came to us from Jerry Bridges, from his book entitled Trusting God. Firstly, he said, the sovereignty of God is often questioned because man doesn't understand what God is doing. Because he does not act as we think he should, we conclude that he cannot act as we think he would. I'll read that again. You really have to think about that one. The sovereignty of God is often questioned because man does not understand what God is doing. Because he does not act as we think he should, we conclude that he cannot act as we think he would. Later in the book, he says this, confidence in the sovereignty of God in all that affects us is crucial to our trusting in him. If there is a single event in all of the universe that can occur outside of God's sovereign control, then we cannot trust him. His love may seem infinite, but if his power is limited and his purpose can be thwarted, then we cannot trust him. I want to go back to to where we were at the beginning of the program. We started off with a lovely song from Steve Green called God and God Alone. It's a song that my wife and I have sung together years ago. We haven't sung it for a while, but it's a song we love and we appreciate very, very much, and I trust you to do. It just makes that so clear to us that God is the only one to control our universe, that indeed God is in control. Let's go back and listen to that. From the album People Need the Lord, the song God and God Alone.

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Today's Gift of Life for You program came to you from Village Baptist Church in Havelock North on 147 TRT Road, right in the village. 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I trust and pray that you've enjoyed our time together today, and don't forget this program is repeated again during the week. And remember, draw near to God, and God will draw near to you.

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0: Temperature will drop to a cool night overnight. Fine tomorrow with some westerly winds, the high of 19. And looking ahead to Tuesday, it'll be partly cloudy. Chance for shower or two in there with some southwesterly winds with an expected high of 16 degrees.
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3: Whoa, Pacificans! Oh my, highly by, highly by! I'm so worried.

Kia ora, kia lana, mahalo, ni sampula, taloha, ni whalofalahi atu, talofa koutou, buraminaga, halo oloketa, mahalo lava. And greeting, welcome to the Voice of Kainga Pacifica Services. The Pacific Standalone Organization here in Hawke's Bay against family violence. We are here to promoting and supporting safe and healthy relationship. And I'm David Fukaosi, bringing it to you today. As usual, every Friday from 1 to 2. So today is the 21st of August, and we almost finished this month.

But yes, it's good to be here, and hopefully that we will, you are listening, if you're tuning in today, you are welcome to give us a ring anytime if you want to. Our phone number here is 06-878-8710 from our station Radio Hawke's Bay 104.7 and also 1451 AM also. So, before we start, I would like to welcome you all, and we live, and if you would like to give us a ring, you feel free to do so. And I would like to also to, before we start, I would like to start with our opening prayers today, and we start with a song called God Will Make a Way.

Let us pray. Heavenly Father, we thank you for many blessings you bless us with. We know that without you, nothing we can do. And with you, everything is possible. And if you're with us, who can be against us? As we commend to you our program today, for an hour, we pray and ask the Holy Spirit, lead us, guide us, be with us, whatever we may share, that we'll be able to reach out for those who are in need during this time. And we ask the Holy Spirit to be with us always, and also bless us, bless those who are able to listen to us, and also this station, radio station, give us opportunity to share what we believe our life is, value our life, our value of our life, to do you, to do the right thing, to save your people. We are here to promote how good you are. Your love is unconditional, and also we pray that you always keep us safe as we put the work of Caringa Pacifica Services dedicated to you, for the power of your love to serve your people, to be honest, accountable, responsible for whatever resources you bless us with. Help us to use it wisely, and for those who are in need, and help us to also find people that we'll be able to help in a way, to be honest with what we're doing and what they do, so we'll be able to live a life to the full as you call us to be. We pray and ask this in your mighty name, in Jesus' name.

been listening to the voice of Kainga Pacifica Services coming to you from Radio Hawke's Bay. Our time now is 11 past 1. We finish at 1 o'clock. And we move on to our next part of our program today is our check-in. Our check-in is how any highlight of your week so far or any challenges that you already face. And it's always good reminding us that life is not perfect all the time, and always is a challenge for us to grow stronger and also discover more of how much we need each other and also God's power to lead us. And also it's not to us to blame and complain a lot and also putting the

spying on others and finding the ruins and all other stuff, that is not what it's all about. It's all about how we accountable, responsible, whatever we are blessed with from above, from God. So our check-in is today is any highlight of this week or any challenge that you face. So start with me. My challenge for this week, my highlight is almost the same. Sometimes my highlight become my challenge, and sometimes my challenge become a highlight. And we can always look in a different ways. My highlight for this week is that discover more about myself. I thought I know most of the things about myself, but it looks like the more I get discover something that about myself, the more I feel comfortable, the more I feel that, yes, I find something new, which is I wasn't quite sure whether I'm doing the right thing, but the more I think about it, the more I reflect about it, and the more I look deeply into it, it's more meaningful when you understand who you are, what you're supposed to do, and also being honest with our own self. I thought I honest with my own self when I reveal myself to everyone, to who I am and so forth. But sometimes we need to be under control, because I feel that the more I try to prove myself to others, the more I find it frustration. Very frustrated to try to prove to others how good I am or whatever I can do, and so forth. I feel that we don't need to do that, and that's how I feel myself. I feel that I don't need to prove anyone that's what I can do. That's what I. But I let them know that I can do that, and I can't do that. I need help. I can refer to someone else, and it makes me feel being honest with myself and let go what I can't do, and let go and also do what I can do. That is my highlight. Discover little thing about myself. It is a bonus for me. My challenge is keep reminding myself to do it, and sometimes I tend to forget it, and that's my challenge. But as soon as things come back to me, it makes me feel at peace, make me feel, yes, I think that the Holy Spirit is leading me, reminding me what I am trying to do, and reminding myself to do the right thing. Yeah, that's my highlight, and that's my challenge. Question is for you. Are you finding the same thing, or find your own way? And it's always good to reflect upon ourselves, who we are, what we're doing. And also, the more we know about ourselves, peaceful we are, I feel the more peaceful the people surrounding you, the people you deal with, they will see you, and they appreciate, and they will always look at us as a good role model, and also reminding them that, yes, we show ourselves by putting into action what we can, what we can't, and so forth. And that's my highlight, and that's my challenge, and question to you is the same. Okay, so we are going to move on to our next part. Before we move on to say about what kind of a speaker is doing and so forth, as usual, our reflection for today, we are going to talk a follow-up from last week about emotions. Last week, we were talking about emotion, how to master our emotions, and where about in our body that store all our emotions, a different emotion in our body, in our part of our body that's affecting us. For today, we are talking about emotions are part of our human being, of our well-being, and we need to understand it, and also we need how to heal our emotions in a way that, because to me, I feel when every emotion is a blessing that's giving to us for a reason, it's like a warning sign for us, our emotion or whatever, some people call it feelings, but emotion is deeper than a

feeling is come and go, and so emotion is stay there, come out of where all our feeling come from, every emotions that we have. So how to heal our emotions, and we're going to, that's our reflection, that's what we are going to talk about today. But without further ado, I would like to play, because this week is Tongan Language Week, I would like to play a Tongan song, which is called this one here, Marie. I'm not quite sure, I haven't heard this song before. Marie Palataisi Puripuri. I would like to try to see what that sound like.

Okay, our time now is 22 past 1, and we move on to our next part where we're playing the... We are going to talk about the work of Kaigapas Figure Services as, for Kaigapas.

Civica Services, we, as I mentioned before, promoting and supporting safe and healthy relationships. The foundation of Kaingapa Civica Services was based on family violence, adding into it the sexual violence. And that is the heart of Kaingapa, focus of Kaingapa Civica, when they start. And now we have different contracts are coming in to supporting the work we do, like the Whanawala, plus the driving license, and also the Oranga Tamariki. So we are not a health provider like others, the Hawke's Bay Health and so forth, but we are family violence, sexual violence, supporting safe and healthy relationship. We, another name, I put a name on that instead of calling family violence and sexual violence. I purposely changed the word to be it's all about safe, what is safe and healthy in our relationship, because it's much more fitting to our ears. And as a Pacific, whenever you go and say family violence, sexual violence, everyone is trying to go saying something that we are not actually, but we are part of that. So that's why the name coming to Kaingapa Civica Services is about safe and healthy relationship. What is healthy, what is unhealthy. So Kaingapa Civica is about us, Kaingapa Civica for Kaingapa Civica. It's very important to get our Pacific point of view and also our culture, value, and our spiritual belief, because without challenging that, I don't think there's any change happening to us. It will be not a permanent, but temporary. So Kaingapa Civica Services is a charitable trust organization that was founded by myself and co-founder by Malcolm Byford. Our purpose is to provide a service by Pacifica for Kaingapa Civica that promoting a well-being and potential of all Pacific people here in Hawke's Bay. So our services, as I mentioned before, start with Whanau. It's about family violence. We have a contract with Whanau Resilience, which is in this service. Our Pacific facilitators facilitate a safe and healthy relationships programs and non-violence program, including now our sexual violence. It is a 12-week sessions, which is I designed this program for a Pacific lens to help our Pacific, help and support our Pacific people and families in building a safe and healthy relationship while breaking the cycle of violence through awareness and self-reflections. And these programs can be facilitated in English, Tongan, Samoan, or in different Pacific cultures with interpreters. So it was targeting purposely by myself to make sure that they understand, relate, and connect our program with our culture, our spiritual belief, and what is healthy and unhealthy is about the value of being a human being, live in non-violence relationship. So we are all about promoting and supporting our Pacific families to break the cycle of violence and sexual violence, and also to build a safe and healthy relationship in our families and communities. Also supporting and advocating for our Pacific people on our journey to building a safe and healthy relationship, and also our facilitators will be trained also by myself to facilitate a program for families and also couples and youth groups and individuals, and also all the churches if they want to. So it's a choice to take part in our program. We no one forcing it, unless if you come through a police or refer from other agencies or from the court. So Pacific, we also have a Pacific support service, which is supporting and advocating our Pacific families, individuals, to ensure that the service they receive or refer onto aligned with their culture, values, and also the beliefs as a Pacific people. So also connecting to our Pacific communities, Pacific churches and ministers and church ministers, and also all our leaders. And as part of my
of my focus is targeting our

civic leaders and also our community leaders and our church ministers to understand how important it is for us to work together in promoting a safe and healthy relationship in our families, non-violent, violent-free.

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Ia, a mataloa. So what's the next thing to do? So with the restructure plan that came out, with the impacted, there was times when, and I have a big heart, and making time to listen, and making time to allow people to talk, because it hurts. Everything like that hurts. Every change hurts, and it impacts in so many levels, those that are impacted and those that are safe. So it is always good to have a safe space to come together, to share kai, to talanoa, to pray, and then allow people that. And then, okay, let's relook. What do we need to do? Let's focus. What's your CV like? Is it up to date? Is your CV up to date? Have a space, guide the people, bring your CV, let's update it. And then is your LinkedIn up to date? Where is it up to date now? And then look around. Open yourself up to what is out there. How do we prepare ourselves? What is out there? But it is not easy as an individual. It is good as a group. That's how I roll. So how do we help each other during these times? Is talking, is supporting each other, looking at jobs and looking at sending expression of interest letters, CV writing, update your LinkedIn, your letters expression of interest, and then that's the first stop, part, and then we prepare for the next. We prepare ourselves. It is a proposal, as they say, but a proposal, it can go either which way. You either got a job or you don't have a job, so you have to prepare. So, umalola al taimi leo tato, talta noa ole ala le sifika. 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

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Ele o se mea fai ngofie, ae ole mea te tawana fai mo oi. So you've got the bad news about the proposed changes or the restructure that is happening. The next one is, what is the next step? Getting yourself up, updating your CV, reaching out to your networks. Every network there is, whether it is engagement through work, engagement through the community, or voluntary spaces. There's no whakamā when you're in that situation. Update your LinkedIn. Be active on LinkedIn. As the young one said to me, maybe block your social media. Okay, if you have something to hide, maybe don't allow a lot of people to access that one. And then look around and have expression of interest to areas. And then look after yourself. Because in that time between now and when the proposal changes and when the discussion has happened, and when the decision is made, you have to promote yourself. You need to look after you. You need to look after you mentally, physically, emotionally, spiritually, and look after those that rely on you. 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

ni so e maloloto nau nau. A waiting off no off what? So when you're updating, think about the professional jobs, the careers you've had, whether it's voluntary or contractual, full-time, part-time, and all the skill sets that you have, the skill sets that you have. And here's another good one. Man, AI is pretty smart to help you, so be smart. Let it help you, but it's not the only... Let it help you and guide you, but then you also need to go back in there and have a look at it and make it sound more like you. It's giving you the main words that pop, but then make sure it is your story, that it is your essence that coming through in the CV, in the letter, in all the media, social medias, that you're going to put yourself out there. And also when you're looking for roles, start looking. The workspace is tight. Economy is tight, so work is very limited. But don't hold yourself back. It's your opportunity to promote you, promote your strengths, but also promote your skills, promote how good you are in the different areas that you are in, whether it's in church involvement, whether it's youth involvement, whether it's Sunday school teaching involvement, that is leadership, or whether it's in the sports for coaching or volunteering for the kids or volunteering at the Parent Teachers Association or being on boards or being the driver, that is a big part of your skill set. You facilitate, you coordinate, and if you need help, reach out. Elefing of your time, ya wa fa pe te teula o fa pe wa fia o elevainga o le fitu tu na inga, po le toi fa vasenga ina, po le toi fa tulanga ina, po alava upu, o matafa yoi po matanga luenga ese ese, e maislava e a fie matanga luenga malo, e le fai ngō fie. 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

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It's always interesting that when there is a restructure, and no matter how many times they talk about equity, it's always interesting how different people define equity to their own mindset. And then they twist it, and they word it, and then things move to their lenses. But that's all good. My advice to you is, yes, it is hard. Yes, it is hard, and why me? It is not you. It is never you, the person. It is a decision that they have looked at, and it is the easiest decision for them to make. So, we move on. We find another direction. We find another way to serve our people and to make a difference for our people, for the voices of our people in need that are still being pushed back, that are still being stomped on. Find another hat. And God helps each and every one of us. He's given us, we are each pieces of his puzzle, each special, each made by him, handmade by him. And we bring those different strengths, those different skills, those different talents to make it better, to build it better, to own it. So don't give up. It is hard now. But promote yourself. Push yourself. Own it. Malo. Okay. And that was our topic for this week. A reminder that, you know, with all the changing in the weather and all the events that are happening, we've had earthquakes, we've had floodings, we've had lots of snow in some areas, lots of rain in other areas, lots of wind predicted to come. Be prepared. It's always good to be prepared as a family, as a ainga, as a community. Reach out, check in to your loved ones, check in to your neighbors. Check in with your parish communities and see how they are. We make it better. It's always curves. Never linear. As much as we want it linear, life is never linear. So make sure you reach out and make sure you recharge. Make sure you look after yourself. Mentally, emotionally, physically, and spiritually. Tapina pena, ole fa e loatu e swing ole tau. Iti munga te tele ma matangi malu losi in a weekend. Tapina pena oto, ma ai oto, ma otato, ma tua, ma otato ainga, ma otato nu. Tato e kalesia, fa pefo yo tato, ma tua fa leanganga. Afso ta yatu mtata nuatu. Maasi, po wa mai. And that's it for me. From your hostess for Otago Access Radio, Lupesina, Leri Fano Vale Vale Erolia, for this week, for this fortnight. I hope you can join us in the future. Forgive me for being too much. If it is too much, that is me. If it is not enough, let me know. If I've said it wrong, again,
Let me know.

But we've got some exciting things coming up in our communities, and we have Lupusina has let our Matua, our Tama Matua, and the Fonofaufau Tua know about it. So it'll be exciting coming up. Some events coming up for our community. We also went to the Disability Supports Services Talanoa with MSD at the museum on Wednesday. So that was a really good event. We had our community, Tato Matua Matua, and the Samoan community turned up, and the Pacific community turned up to ask questions, to have input. And there is a survey on the Disability Services Support Services website, feedback. It closes today in the afternoon at 5 p.m. So go and have your feedback on carer support, the disabled people support, and where the lack of communication is. So keep that in mind, because it is important. And also it talks there about respite care. And respite care is something that we have access to if we're caring for our matuas, if we're caring for our loved ones. It is not love if we are wanting a breather. It doesn't mean we don't love them. It just means you, us, need to look after ourselves in order to look after those that are depending on us. So go into the Disability Services Support Services website, complete it before 5 p.m. this afternoon. Or, 5 p.m. Faftai o la tātou proklame le nā le nei a fiafi o la outou au auna le nei o leli whano vale vale e rolia a talatano atu a whamangalo mai le uso po o le afafine pea o yeise upu pa o vale la 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God bless. Have a great weekend. We will catch up again in a fortnight. Over and out. So for.

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0: Temperature will drop to a cool 9 overnight. Fine tomorrow with some westerly winds, the high of 19. And looking ahead to Tuesday, it'll be partly cloudy. Chance for a shower or two in there with some southwesterly winds with an expected high of 16 degrees.
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Blues, gospel, and soul. Together, let's take a dive into the music that inspired me and a generation. So sit back and relax and enjoy this ride on the blues train.

Hello and welcome to the Blues Train. I hope you're having a great day. For this episode, I'm going down the samples rabbit hole and I'm going to give you a midwinter mix filled with music that was sampled for hip-hop in the late 80s and early 90s. I started watching some videos of LL Cool J where they were going through with his DJ, looking at the sources for some of the old songs from the 80s and 90s. And yeah, it really gets you down a rabbit hole of early funk and jazz. So we're going to explore that. Starting us off, you heard Grant Green with Down Here on the Ground. And it was recorded live at the Cliche Lounge in Newark, New Jersey in 1970. Coming up next, let's get some old Kool & the Gang from 1970. Here is Give It Up.

Now let's get some cuts those hip-hop heads will remember. This is from Jeff Lorber Fusion, jazz group from 1979. Here is Rain Dance.

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Now we're going to have a unique song. This comes from David Porter on

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That's MrPhilGrey. Cheers. Let's get back into it. Let's jump to Global Garage, and we're going to Japan for one of my favourite Japanese bands, The Mops, off their Psychedelic Sounds in Japan LP. One of the best-known Japanese group sounds bands, known for their psychedelic period. They actually had formed in 1966, playing mostly instrumental rock, as so many Japanese bands did. Here is The Mops. This is Blind Bird.

Maybe it's your man. How could I know?

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How could I know?

0: Well, we've been all over in that global garage set, starting off in Japan with the Mops, Blind Bird, then to Italy for Romeo Nelson. 1968-45, released on a label called Parade. I don't know anything about Romeo Nelson, and I think this was his only release. B-sides of this 45, a track called La Coruña. Then to Sweden for The Melvins out of Malmo, another obscure band. They released this on Lions Club Emma Boda in 1965, a track called Man Down There. And we wrapped with Los Yetis out of Colombia, pioneering band out of Medellin. Contemporaries of Los Speakers, Los Flippers, and Los Ampex, the most important Colombian bands of the 1960s. Los Yeti started in 1965 as a vocal trio, a little bit of a rotating cast of musicians, including a North American bass player called Norman Smith, helped cement their lineup as a rock band. Los Yetis with Me Siento Loco.
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0: Well, we head back to the States for Sons of Adam, originally from Baltimore, Maryland. They relocated to L.A. Originally the Fender 4, they were somewhat of a fixture on the Sunset Strip, released singles for Decca and Alamo, including this track, probably their best known. This is Sons of Adam with Saturday's Sun.

Hello there. I'm George Putnam. I'd like to begin with a fact. A simple yet shocking fact. A flood tide of filth is engulfing our country in the form of newsstand obscenity and is threatening to pervert an entire generation of our American children. We know that once a person is perverted, it is practically impossible for that person to adjust to normal attitudes in regard to sex. Yet much of this material has been described as an illustrated, detailed course in perversion, abnormal sex, crime, and violence. It is also a fact that no matter who buys this material, 75 to 90% of it ends up in the hands of our children. By children, whether in a small town like McAllen and the Rio Grande, or in Chicago, New York, or Los Angeles. A prime example of one major category are the so-called girly magazines, which sell over 15 million copies a month. These highly colorful magazines picture stark nudity on slick paper. They often present their subject on bed or couch, in positions indicative of intercourse or other sex act, obviously calculated to stimulate the reader. The nakedness, the nudity of these magazines is defended and foisted upon the people by a vociferous minority in our society.

And that's another set, tripping around a bit. Starting off in the States with Sons of Adam, Saturday Sun, and then down here to New Zealand for the Blue Stars, probably best known for their brilliant track, Social End Product. We had Baby Come Home. The Blue Stars out of Auckland, one of the most popular bands in New Zealand at the time, with their Decca release of Social End Product. Got actually formed in 1962, students out of Auckland Grammar School. Big change in their development came when the Beatles' Please Please Me LP came out. The band basically cancelled gigs and learnt that album track by track. The Blue Stars, we had Baby Come Home. Then, the Still Roven from Robbinsdale, Minnesota, out of Minneapolis, active 65 to 69. Pretty well known for their version of Hey Joe. The band relocated to Denver, Colorado, and signed to A&M. Recorded in New Mexico before moving back to Washington, D.C. in 1969. Their first single, recorded in 1966, She's My Woman, backed with a really cool version of I'm Not Your Stepping Stone. I don't think I've ever heard a bad version of that song. 50 copies.

copies printed for radio stations. But from the Still Roving, we had a track called Cheating. And we wrapped the set with a track out of Australia, The Vacant Lot, from 1967, a release on Columbia Records. A side of this 45, the Holland Dozier Holland track, Leaving Here. If you dig the show, drop me a 5-star review on Apple Podcasts. It helps more garage punk fans find us. Well, we've had all sorts in this episode, but I'm going to remind you, coming up throughout September, it is Psychedelic September. Set your alarms. Lots of material, like this final instrumental track. It's from a band called Sagittarius, an LA studio pop psych project, masterminded by Gary Usher and Kurt Bocha. These recordings include such luminaries as Glenn Campbell and Bruce Johnston, Terry Melcher, and more session musos. Sagittarius released a debut album in 1968 called Present Tense. Three singles from that LP. This is the B-side of the debut single, which was Another Time. This is the side two. It is called Pisces from Sagittarius. It's a little taste of what's coming up for the next month. Thanks for being part of Retrospect. I'm Phil Gray for Retrospect 60's Garage Punk Show.

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0: 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Across Hawke's Bay today, it'll be fine with some westerly winds, heading for a high of 19, dropping to 5 overnight. Partly cloudy tomorrow with a chance of a shower. Some southwesterly winds in there with a high of 16 degrees.
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4: 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It's time for another hour of the great music that came out in the 1960s with the 60s and Nostalgia Show.

planned for the show tonight. We'll just have a look at the stuff I've brought down, and we'll pick out some great tracks to play over the next hour. I've also continued to bring down some 45s, and perhaps we should call them the forgotten 45s, because they've been out in the garage for a number of years. Always great to play 45s, probably the most authentic recordings of songs, given that most of them were released as single records and maybe later incorporated on an LP. So we have a few of those and a few other bits and pieces to keep us occupied over the next hour or so. Meanwhile, before I get into that, we'll listen to Paul Morier and his orchestra and Lover's Blues.

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But I wanna know for sure. 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
1: But I wanna know for sure.

Starting off the show tonight, they're the Trogs and Wild Thing. Right, next song we had Better Play. We always play this one before the All Blacks play a game, and I thought we'd play it this week as the four tests.

series against South Africa kicks off in the early hours of Sunday morning New Zealand time, and it's from the Cauldron Ellis Park in Johannesburg. It's going to be a cracker of a game.

Was Brave was there with Black as Black, and that's hopefully going to be a good sign for the All Blacks in the first test against the Springboks. It's going to be a pretty physical and brutal game, and also it's going to be a cracker. Two different styles of a rugby meeting in the High Veld. So that's going to be something to look forward to in the early hours of a Sunday morning. Next up, we've got Lou Christie.

The two in a row there, starting off with Lou Christie and I'm Going to Make You Mine, and then Lulu with maybe not her greatest work, the song called Boom Bang A Bang. And both those songs came out in 1969, and I think this one came out the same year as well. It's Santana and Black Magic Woman.

Santana there, Black Magic Woman, a song written by Peter Green of the early Fleetwood Mac, and that was also put out as a single by Fleetwood Mac as well. You're tuned to Arrow FM, your local community access radio station, and you're listening to the 60s and nostalgia shows. Time is ticking around to 18 minutes past 8 o'clock, and next up we've going to go back to the 1960 era, and song by Bobby Rydell, a song called Volare.

We'll stay in the early 1960s for the next song. Next Friday, I think it will be, maybe earlier than that. But anyway, on the 1st of September, which is rapidly approaching, we then move into spring, which means that summer is that little much closer. So I thought we'd play a song all about the great days of summer. It's Nat King Cole and the Lazy Hazy Crazy Days of Summer.

So Cliff Richard there with a song out of 1970. It was released, by the way, as his 50th single. And he didn't like the song when he first heard it, but he was persuaded by his manager, who was Peter Gormley, who said, look, you've got to take it away because it's going to be a hit. And it was. It was a hit in a whole bunch of countries, number one in some countries, and top 10 hit right here in New Zealand. So he did the right thing in the end, didn't he? Before that, we had Hoyt Axton with Billy's Theme, the theme from the movie Buster and Billy from way back when. Here's the Beach Boys. They're going surfing. Be cold for that.

0: Yeah, everyone's gone surfing. Surfing USA was a big song back in 1963, top five hit for the Beach Boys, and co-written by Chuck Berry and Brian Wilson, because Brian Wilson was apparently humming the song Sweet Little 16. He thought, wow, wouldn't it be great to put surfing lyrics to that? And look what happened. Great song.
1: Well, it's one for the money.
0: Here's what view was.
1: Two for the show.

Veil from a Blue Suede Shoes. Bit of rockabilly there from back in 1956. Carl Perkins, King of Rock and Roll, did a great version of it as well, didn't he? Let's get back into the songs. Johnny Cash, he's walking the line. 25 tonight, heading towards the new sport and weather on Radio Hawke's Bay.

0: mine. I keep my eyes wide open all the time. I keep the ends out for the tie that binds, because you're mine. I walk the line.
1: If you're disabled, you have a unique perspective. This is your POV, and it's important. In this ad, a synthetic voice was used to mirror the accessibility tools used by some disabled people. The Election Access Fund provides money for assistive tech like this, recognizing that disabled people often face additional costs when standing as candidates in elections. The fund assists with these costs, so you can take your POV to more places. 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

Leapy Lee and Little Arrows, a song that sold more than 4 million copies out of 1968. Before that, the great Johnny Cash and He Walks the Line. Heading towards the new sport and weather in around about 20 minutes' time. That'll be followed by Canny View, a program all about your financial options with news and views from the Stewart Group, who are based right here in Hastings, also have offices in Napier. More eggs here from Age Concern in Napier, having a chat with Ian from Christian Lovelink, all about the good work that Christian Lovelink do right here in Hawke's Bay, right up to Wairoa and down to parts of Central Hawke's Bay as well, Napier and Hastings, of course.

a big song for Middle of the Road. A band that hails from Scotland, Soleil. Gonna wind the clock right back now, go back to 1958 and hear a bit of doo-wop. Got to number two on the charts for the Crests.

Now, the Fortunes, they hail from Birmingham in the UK. You might remember they had some great songs. You've Got Your Troubles. What else did they have? Here It Comes Again. That Rainy Day Feeling Again. Storm in a Teacup. And that one, Freedom Come, Freedom Go, amongst some of their more memorable hits. Great band. Love it. Got to number two in Argentina, number three right here in New Zealand. Before that, we had The Cress and 16 Candles. That's going to be fine today. Some westerly winds that will be gusty at times, heading for quite a respectable 20 degrees. I like 26 overnight. Rain tomorrow before dawn, then becoming fine with some southwesters turning northwesterly with a high of 17. Partly cloudy Wednesday with 20, and looking good for Thursday, 23 degrees.

the Pogues. The Pogues there. With a little tune called Molly Malone. It's the Fab Four.

from 1964, a song written by Paul McCartney, credited to Lennon McCartney, as they did. And the lyrics address the singer's love for a girl, despite the distance between them. And Paul McCartney later described the song as exhibiting future nostalgia, being nostalgic about the moment we're living in right now. Cowsill's on Radio Hawke's Bay.

that's my lot of time for me to leave you. Hope you've enjoyed today's program. I'll be back at your house singing Tom Rolman. We'll do it all over again. Play more of the music that you love to hear. Let's finish off with a bit of Bobby Darin. And remember, whatever you do for the rest of this day, make sure you have some fun. See ya.

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1: In Radio Hawke's Bay Community News, and thanks to our friends at Local Democracy Reporting for the following stories. 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Central Hawke's Bay Mayor Will Foley says the government's plan to cap rate increases at 4% from 2029 could help a future Hawke's Bay Unitary Council run more efficiently. Local Government Minister Simon Watts reaffirmed the cap, saying exemptions will be rare. Mayors Foley, Wendy Sholom and Richard McGrath agree affordability and efficiency are vital, though Sholom warns councils must meet community needs. McGrath says working within a cap will mean tough choices, while Foley says resilience and strong government partnerships remain essential. Labour will support the legislation through early stages. And roaming dogs are again in the spotlight in Hastings after two cats were killed in separate attacks just days apart. Hastings District Council says it responds to around 1,300 roaming dog calls a year and wants stronger national laws to act faster and hold owners more accountable. Local Government Minister Simon Watts says a review of the Dog Control Act is underway, with consultations set for October 2026. Affected owners say current powers aren't enough, while council staff warn clearer rules, tougher consequences and better containment requirements are needed to prevent more tragedies. And Napier City Council has announced temporary road closures for the Nui Blanche event. Streets throughout the central city will be closed from 2 p.m. on Saturday the 3rd of October until midnight. The closures are to support various activities and installations. Motorists are advised to plan ahead, allow extra travel time and follow all traffic management directions. Access to some properties within the area may be affected. And Napier City Council will hold an extraordinary meeting on Thursday the 17th of September. The meeting is scheduled for 9:30 a.m. in the Ikatari Room at the Cape View Building on Marine Parade. Councillors will discuss approval to consult on the proposed asset divestment and long-term lease of the Kennedy Park Resort. This item will be heard in the public excluded session to allow for commercial negotiations. And in sport, the All Blacks have fallen 33-26 to South Africa, squaring the Test Series at 1-1 with two games to play. The Warriors stay top of the table after a 46-32 win over the Knights, and Hawke's Bay fans will see A-League champions Auckland FC at McLean Park on September 19 when they face Western Sydney at 3 p.m. Across Hawke's Bay today, it'll be fine with some westerly winds, heading for a high of 19, dropping to 5 overnight. Partly cloudy tomorrow with a chance of a shower. Some

0: southwesterly winds in there with a high of 16 degrees.
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4: Endless in terms of what you can ask AI to do, right?
5: Oh, yeah, very much so. 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
4: yes,
5: that isn't very experienced in your industry, you train it and you give it sources of information and where you want it to look and gradually train it up into being, you know, an associate and a senior, it can work side by side with you to deliver really meaningful results, no matter what the industry you work in.
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4: I'm Tim Ewan, Risk Insurance Manager for Stewart Group. Every time a new technology arrives, there are people who say it's overhyped and won't really change anything. We heard about computers, obviously, back through the pages of history. Then the internet came along, and now we're hearing about artificial intelligence. But are we measuring technological progress the wrong way? Today, we're unpacking why some experts believe AI could be far more significant than skeptics think, and why GDP might not tell the full story. And I'm joined today by Director, General Manager and Financial Advisor of Stewart Group, Rory O'Neill. Hi, Rory. How are you today?
5: Hi, Tim. I'm very good today. And yourself?
4: Very well, thank you. Why do you think so many people still use GDP as the main scoreboard for economic success?
5: Well, it's a very recognisable number that's used globally. It's a measure of productivity within an economy, and it's very well understood across the world. So being used universally across the world as a measure of how we're progressing is always a good indicator, because it draws a line in the sand and it can see whether you're going backwards or forwards.
4: Is our GDP data available as quickly as it should be, do you think, compared to some other countries?
5: That's an ongoing debate at the moment. We get our numbers quarterly. A lot of other countries that probably have a little bit more behind them, that they can sort of push these numbers more regularly, we'll get them monthly. So when those resources are available, you can get those numbers more readily. Quarterly is very hard to make decisions. Are we seeing growth? Are we going backwards as an economy? Getting those numbers quarterly is a difficult one. I would prefer to see it monthly.
4: I was just going to ask you that. Yeah, sure. In the perfect world, monthly would be far better.
5: Yeah, and I mean, the flip side of that is people are making decisions based off GDP numbers on a monthly basis. And if there's, you know, things going on in the world, change that monthly number, you can make decisions that are not based on long-term planning, rather than, you know, and a quarterly number can help that a little bit, but, you know, with a little less reactivity then.
4: Sure. Now, you compare AI today with the motor car and the internet in their earlier days. What similarities do you see between those technological revolutions and what's happening now?
5: Well, all of those revolutions were changing for the world. It's just, we'd never seen anything like it before. And when we look at the car, there's famous pictures that you can see back through the ages of time of major streets with horse-drawn carriages, and a couple of years later, you can't see a horse and cart on the same street. So innovation, when it's successful, is taken up really, really quickly. Generally, we see those over, you know, long periods of time, multiple years. Same with the internet. But AI, we've seen the first

0: 100 million users of AI in a space of months rather than years. So there's something in that statistic which says the world and users have seen something that's just completely altering in the way we do and interact with each other.
1: It's funny that you mentioned cars, of course. Output in terms of power with cars is still measured in horsepower. Funny, isn't it?
0: Yeah, well, it was always that measure back in the day, how many horses to pull a cart, and now we've got 1,000 of them pulling our one car.
1: And the interesting thing for me, too, in terms of technology, do you remember a television series probably well before your time, Star Trek?
0: Don't worry, I watched Star Trek with Captain Kirk and Star Trek The Next Generation with Captain Picard and all the way through to Star Trek Deep Space Nine. I'm a follower.
1: Oh, excellent. So who's your favourite Captain James T. Kirk? Is it William Shatner or Chris Pine?
0: Oh, no, William Shatner was always a legend back in the day.
1: Yeah, well, the point I'm trying to make here is that, remember the flip communicators that they had with the exactly. picture on there, and we'd go, wow, imagine that. Well, it's commonplace to have a phone and you talk to people and you can see them.
0: Yeah, and that's what we used to always marvel at in Star Trek, was how can that ever become real? And it's just part and parcel of what we do now. I mean, the power and technology that's in our mobile phone is far in excess of what was needed to put people on the moon in the 60s.
1: That's an interesting comment you make, that, because that gets bandied around quite a bit. The power in a Apple iPhone today is exponentially more powerful than the technology available for one of the Apollo landings, etc., which is just phenomenal. And it just shows how incredible those pioneers of space venture were, you know, to put their hand and their trust and their faith in old technology. Incredible.
0: Yeah, and it's just taken to another level now with AI. The power and the processing that's required, not that I'm a technology expert,
1: no,
0: financial advisor,
1: sure,
0: but the power that is needed for them and the processing power is just astronomical. And that shows in how businesses are shaping themselves around AI now. And when we look at people saying, well, GDP numbers don't show that productivity yet. Well, it takes a while to transition into that, new industries, new processes. And when people see AI as somebody that they can work with, it's a new employee within the business, that's a shift in mindset.
1: It is. I agree.
0: That's where people need to recognize it's not an app. It's not something that you just open up and, you know, ask a fancy Google question to. It's actually another employee within your organization.
1: Doing the mahi, doing the work.
0: Yeah.
1: Doing perhaps work that you possibly didn't consider before as well, in terms of efficiency with workflow, answering questions. Or, I mean, it's endless in terms of what you can ask AI to do, right?
0: Oh, yeah, very much so. And if you do see it as initially coming in as like a graduate,
1: yes,
0: that isn't very experienced in your industry, and you train it and you give it sources of information and where you want it to look and gradually train it up into being, you know, an associate and a senior, it can work side by side with you to deliver really meaningful results, no matter what the industry you work in.
1: Just one quick comment back to the moon and all the rest of it and space travel. I do recall reading an article about how when they landed on the moon prior to that, there was a group of very advanced mathematicians that worked out the numbers and the processing and the probabilities for the lunar landing. So it was absolutely on point. And I believe a few people up the food chain at NASA only wanted to trust a certain group of these mathematicians because they were always accurate and did it, you know, the long way, adding up, you know, slide rules and all that as well. And the other quick point too was the first watch on the moon was an Amiga Speedmaster. And after there was a problem with that Apollo module that had a bit of a malfunction and they managed to get back to Earth, they used the Speedmaster, because it's got a stopwatch on it, to calculate the timing to get everything within a second perfect around fuel burn and all that kind of thing. Anyway, we're not talking about NASA right now, but it's, you know, interesting how these things flow. So one of the key themes is that technology often creates benefits before the statistics catch up. We talked about this briefly, and there's a terminology called fiscal drag, isn't there, that can take time for something to show through these numbers. Can you give me some real-life examples that listeners may relate to?
0: Well, I suppose a very, very simple one is, since we're on the topic of AI, it takes an investment. That takes money. And it takes a while for that investment into your business to show through in terms of profitability or revenue. That takes changing policies, procedures, and making sure that it's meaningful product for the business. So when you have that

0: fiscal drag and you open up your wallet and you implement AI within your organisation, it takes a little while for that to come through. In the same way that when people say, oh, we're not seeing the numbers in GDP yet in terms of productivity, it takes a while.
1: Yeah.
0: When you look at the internet being introduced, industries around sort of fintech, streaming services, e-commerce, and social media, they didn't exist. So we say, oh, people are going to lose their jobs, but new industries are created when technology moves on. And that's when we open our mind and our business to new possibilities. It takes a little bit of investment to either create a new business or a new division within the organization.
1: Look, as we're talking about AI, there is a lot of excitement around about it and some skepticism. But how do you tell the difference between genuine transformation and just another tech fad?
0: I mean, the simple answer to that is when people are changing how their business or they run their lives, that's transformational. When anything is sort of continuous improvement, it's the same thing, just done better. But with AI, we're looking at, as I said, an extra employee or more in the organization. So if you're making decisions to not recruit somebody because AI can do the job of, you know, one or 1,000 people, that's transformative.
1: Mm.
0: That's a completely different outlook and future for the business of how we shape it. So what that does mean is that jobs that were quite mundane have now been elevated. So those people are working in more skilled jobs and they're doing more value adds for clients or patients or customers, whatever the industry you're in. So they're not having to do data processing, they're not having to do research, but they're getting in front of clients. And they're doing really meaningful work. And that, you know, that's the benefits that we're seeing in financial advice as well, that people are being taken out of the back office side and getting in front of clients and making and adding to the value of the business.
1: Now, often there's the comment or the argument that investors don't need to pick the winning AI companies to benefit from the trend. Why is that an important distinction, Roy?
0: Well, if you think about investing, you're investing in a diversified portfolio. You're not stock picking an AI company.
1: Mm-hmm.
0: You're investing across multiple industries, asset classes, and geographic locations. So if across all of those, they're using AI themselves, as an investor, we're benefiting from increased productivity and increased share price and those businesses doing better. Yes, of course, there's going to be direct investment into AI companies, but dollar for dollar, it's not all going into AI. We're not putting all the bets into AI. What we're saying is that, yes, this is how industry and businesses are going to move forward into the future. So whether you're in engineering or pharmaceuticals or legal or accounting or construction, whatever, AI has been used in them all, in either in computer-aided design, coding, research, you name it, AI is being used. So as an investor, we're going across all of those industries. So we're not betting everything on an AI business. What I suppose where businesses have changed since the tech bubble of the 2000s was that there's more oversight, that these businesses are more sustainable. And I mean sustainable as in longevity rather than ethically sustainable. And, you know, we all expect them to be that now. That's a prerequisite of doing business. But we expect them to have strong balance sheets and strong profitability going forward. And there's more analytics that we all have access to. AI is helping us with that as well. So if you are traditionally a stock picker, people at home have so much information to look at in terms of research, data about businesses, about their profitability, and it's all coming into some of the, you know, when we look at some of the big investment houses, they were looking at that as a, you know, proprietary technology that they had, whereas now AI is doing the research for you. So it's a new world we're in now.
1: And finally, for someone listening who's feeling overwhelmed by AI headlines, Roy, what's the one thing they should focus on when thinking about their investments and financial future?
0: I would get them to focus on speaking to a professional. AI is very good at giving you suggestions about how to invest, but what it doesn't give you is long, research-driven, evidence-based fiduciary advice, and it doesn't replace sitting down in front of an advisor and asking, am I okay? You know, we're

0: all humans. We all love the interaction and the communication, but AI can give you data, but it can't give you comfort.
1: Rory O'Neill, thank you very much for your time today. Good to catch up. And indeed, thank you to you, our listeners, for joining in. We look forward to catching up with you again soon. And just a reminder that technology has a habit of looking unimpressive right before it changes everything. Whether it's the motor car, the internet, or AI, history suggests the biggest impacts often take time to show up in the numbers. Now, the challenge for investors isn't predicting every winner and loser. It's making sure that you're positioned to benefit when those long-term changes eventually flow through to the wider economy. I'm Tim Ewan for Stewart Group, wishing you well. We'll catch you soon. The information provided or any opinions expressed in this show are of a general nature only and should not be construed or relied on as a recommendation to invest in a financial product or class of financial products. You should seek financial advice specific to your circumstances from a financial advisor before making any financial decisions. A disclosure statement can be obtained free of charge.
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I'm Bruce Nutsaitoa, and it's my pleasure to present Astro Chats on Thursday afternoons just after the 3 o'clock news. This week, I'll be speaking with returning guest Eric Bristow, who's a member of the Hawke's Bay Astronomical Society and an amateur astronomer. On Thursday, I'll introduce you to Eric. 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

playing all tunes and two for jazz on Tuesday afternoon. All of Me, All Right, OK, You Win, and All Blues from Michael Bublé, Diane Shaw and Miles Davis. Gregory Porter's Liquid Spirit is in the album slot, and the Royal New Zealand Air Force Jazz Orchestra's Kai Whakatere, Navigator, is in the Kiwi Connection on Radio Hawke's Bay, 104.7 FM, 1431 AM, streaming live and on podcast, wherever you're navigating your life, at radiohawkesbay.org.nz. Oh.

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1: In Radio Hawke's Bay Community News, and thanks to our friends at Local Democracy Reporting for the following stories. Local Democracy Reporting is local body journalism co-funded by Radio New Zealand and New Zealand On Air. Central Hawke's Bay Mayor Will Foley says the government's plan to cap rate increases at 4% from 2029 could help a future Hawke's Bay Unitary Council run more efficiently. Local Government Minister Simon Watts reaffirmed the cap, saying exemptions will be rare. Mayors Foley, Wendy Sholom and Richard McGrath agree affordability and efficiency are vital, though Sholom warns councils must meet community needs. McGrath says working within a cap will mean tough choices, while Foley says resilience and strong government partnerships remain essential. Labour will support the legislation through early stages. And roaming dogs are again in the spotlight in Hastings after two cats were killed in separate attacks just days apart. Hastings District Council says it responds to around 1,300 roaming dog calls a year and wants stronger national laws to act faster and hold owners more accountable. Local Government Minister Simon Watts says a review of the Dog Control Act is underway, with consultations set for October 2026. Affected owners say current powers aren't enough, while council staff warn clearer rules, tougher consequences and better containment requirements are needed to prevent more tragedies. And Napier City Council has announced temporary road closures for the Nui Blanche event. Streets throughout the central city will be closed from 2 p.m. on Saturday the 3rd of October until midnight. The closures are to support various activities and installations. Motorists are advised to plan ahead, allow extra travel time and follow all traffic management directions. Access to some properties within the area may be affected. And Napier City Council will hold an extraordinary meeting on Thursday the 17th of September. The meeting is scheduled for 9:30 a.m. in the Ikatari Room at the Cape View Building on Marine Parade. Councillors will discuss approval to consult on the proposed asset divestment and long-term lease of the Kennedy Park Resort. This item will be heard in the public excluded session to allow for commercial negotiations. And in sport, the All Blacks have fallen 33-26 to South Africa, squaring the Test Series at 1-1 with two games to play. The Warriors stay top of the table after a 46-32 win over the Knights, and Hawke's Bay fans will see A-League champions Auckland FC at McLean Park on September 19 when they face Western Sydney at 3 p.m. Across Hawke's Bay today, it'll be fine with some westerly winds, heading for a high of 19, dropping to 5 overnight. Partly cloudy tomorrow with a chance of a shower. Some southwesterly winds in there with a high of 16 degrees.
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5: Good morning, this is Wayne Mowat on Radio Hawke's Bay each Monday at this time with songs far too good to be forgotten. Today, it's Girls' Day Out. We have a lineup of some of the first ladies of swing, pop and big band jazz. Who better to start the ball rolling than Queen Ella herself?

Ella Fitzgerald finally became a world star under Norman Grant's careful management. He booked her for a European tour in 1952. Although it was still virtually impossible for a coloured musician to make it into the overall charts, Grant broke through all the barriers, and later he formed the new label Verve for Ella Fitzgerald. She was able to get cracking then on the release of her songbook series. That's probably from that early collection, My One and Only. Wayne's Music on Radio Hawke's Bay. Joe Stafford now with a song that is anything but a simple melody, which Irving Berlin wrote in 1914. It's written in 4/4 time. It was published by Berlin himself and appeared in Watch Your Step, Berlin's first musical.

was Nancy Griffith. She had a gift for writing complex, emotional songs, really, when you think about it. And that one goes back quite a few years. One that you'd forgotten about, perhaps, from a distance. Lovely melody. I've got some Helen Ward on Girls Day Out. Star-studded cast and Harry James music makers. Just before she turned her back on singing and started out as a radio producer in New York. Although she did sing in some short promotional films, I think, she emerged from retirement occasionally during the 1950s, remained effectively in self-imposed exile from showbiz. In the late 70s, she made a successful comeback, appearing at the Waldorf Astoria and the Rainbow Room in stage shows such as Finian's Rainbow, and recorded the Helen Ward Songbook 1981. Helen Ward died.

Helen Ward, live, obviously. They called her the Queen of Big Band Swing. Don't Cry Baby there with the Harry James lineup. Back in the end of the 70s, Tom Parker, pop producer, had the idea of making a rock opera version of the great classical composers with modern singers and rhythm sections, as well as the usual orchestra and choir. The idea was backed enthusiastically by Derek Everett of RCA Records. Record was very successful, and the song Stay With Me Till Morning, the one I'm going to play now, from that album, became a huge hit for Vicky Brown, the British singer who quickly became one of the best-loved stars in Holland. Stay With Me Till Morning, Vicky Brown sings Mozart.

This is Vicky Brown from the young Wolfgang Amadeus Mozart. Pop opera, sort of an album. Yeah, came out in the 80s, I think. Jackie DeShannon, now, there is a songwriter of some reputation, but ironically, her biggest moment as a singer was with the Bacharach David tune in 1965. It was this one.

Jackie DeShannon, one of the first successful female singer-songwriters to hit the rock and pop music scene back in the 60s. A British rock group, The Searchers, scored big with their cover versions of her songs, Needles and Pins, and When You Walk in the Room. She performed with the Beatles during their first tour in 1964. She went to London, recorded four songs with Jimmy Page. That included the rousing Don't Turn Your Back on Me. DeShannon wrote the hit song Come and Stay With Me for Mary Ann Faithfull, one of the underrated ladies of songs of our time, I reckon. Jackie DeShannon. Here's another fine singer we haven't played for a long time. This is Alison Mora.